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0: It's Jason Aldean and Don't Tell on Me on 98.1 K-Jug and Pepper hanging out here with you. The 5 o'clock free ride on the air. And we are looking for our 4-H'ers and FFA'ers to sign up for our K-Jug 4-H moment. 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I know, it's crazy. It's like, oh, it's the 4th of July. The fair's not for... Oh, yeah, it is. No, the fair's less than 2 weeks away. Don't let the 4th of July cloud your judgment on that. The fair will be here very soon. And we are setting up our 4-H'ers and FFA'ers to come talk to us at Jimmy's Watering Hole every day at the fair. We do it live on the air. It's free. It's fun. And we're looking for your 4-H'ers to sign up.
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0: Riley Green and Worst Way on 98.1 KJUG and on the 5 o'clock free ride here tonight, brought to us by Firestone Walker. Remember, they are opening on the 4th of July, which is rare. They'll have their tap room and restaurant open from 11 a.m. to 5 p.m., hosting a backyard tri-tip barbecue, burgers, dogs, special pickle beers, and all that. 11 to 5 at the tap room on Saturday. And as we've been saying, you can start there and then make your way out to Barney Schwartz Park, because our party there starts at 4.
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0: Corey Kent and Empty Words, his latest on 98.1 KJUG. And we're on the 5 o'clock free ride here tonight. Our poll question, where are you going to watch the fireworks this year? It's brought to us by Be Right There Heating and Air. Paso, Pismo, Cayucas, Morro Bay, or nowhere staying at home. Those are all your choices there. Other is also on there. Of course, Paso for us, right? It's Paso. Plus, if you watch them in Paso and stop by the 14-foot jug on Saturday, you could win tickets to Old Dominion, Treaty Oak Revival, Eric Church, and Willie Nelson at the California Mid-State Fair. 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And that's another reason to watch the fireworks in Paso.
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3: On July 2nd, 1776, the Second Continental Congress approved the Lee Resolution, voting to declare independence from Great Britain. 12 of the 13 colonies voted to sever political ties with England, while New York abstained from the vote, awaiting further instructions. John Adams famously believed that July 2nd would be celebrated as the nation's Independence Day for generations to come. Adams wrote, "The second day of July, 1776, will be the most memorable epoch in the history of America. It ought to be solemnized with pomp and parade, with shows, games, sports, bells, bonfires, and illuminations from one end of this continent to the other, from this time forward forevermore." Adams missed it by 2 days. And that's the way it was 250 years ago today. 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
0: 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Lows around 50 overnight tonight. Tomorrow, 74 in the South County, 84 above the grade. Pretty much the same on Saturday, both sides of the grade for the 4th of July. 75 in the South County, 83 above the grade. Here's Stella Lefty.

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Ain't Worth the Whiskey, Cole Swindell on 98.1 K-Jug and into your Jug Country Thursday night. Kicking off the weekend for a lot of people because tomorrow is a holiday for a lot of people because the holiday on Saturday is on Saturday. If that's you, celebrate days like these.

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0: Phone, keys, wallet. Lainey Wilson on 98.1 KJAG with a great new song just before she appears at the California Mid-State Fair for a sold-out show. And yes, we've been teasing it, but you're going to hear more information. In fact, the details coming over the weekend on winning your way into all the grandstand shows at the California Mid-State Fair, including, yes, Lainey Wilson, and yes, including either front row or pit for all of the shows, yes, including Lainey Wilson. So listen over the weekend. Get the details. We'll be unveiling them mostly starting on Saturday. Winning is beginning on Monday.
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2: I mean, Jerry Insider, if it's weird, then just get in your car and look straight ahead. Don't look at her.
3: You know what? I could have done that.
2: Kelsey, it loves Garth. Tom is a creep.
3: Oh,
2: bad friend
3: up.
2: Bethany, my taser would have been out 100%. 100%.
4: You're all wrong.
2: Shauna, who got to the pump first, Tom?
3: I got there first, but I was trying to get out of the car as that one's pulling up. And so I think she started pumping the gas before I did.
2: I think you walked away to try and look at her, and then you're like, oh, I'm going to make
3: not.
2: An excuse right now
3: not.
2: In case I get the police
3: not.
2: Called on me.
3: Of course
2: Ken
3: I
2: Woods,
3: did not.
2: Tom, get a bigger shovel. Ruben the Nerd, Tom was trying to get a glimpse of the yacht.
4: You're all wrong.
2: Matt Barrow, you should turn your back to her, not walk away.
3: Okay.
2: The avocado farmer.
3: That's
2: awkward.
3: Really the question. Thank you, Matt.
2: And I'm not going to read what the people said.
3: What am I supposed to do? Stand there, turn my back, get back in the car, walk away, and come back? That's what I chose to do. That's what
2: Bob
3: I chose
2: Barker,
3: to do.
2: Walking around like he was planning his attack. That's what went through her mind. But that's what's like your escape route. That's what's going through her mind. Like, oh my God, this guy is like walking around trying. Yes. That is 1,000%. And Tom, I have to tell you, she wasn't there like, oh, there's like a guy at the pump next to me, like he could be kind of cute. She's like,
3: nope,
2: oh my God,
3: nope,
2: this older man is now surrounding me. He's circling me like I'm prey.
3: I didn't.
2: And yet, but that's what is going through her mind. An old guy at 5 a.m. circling her is scary. Stop it. Stop it.
3: I have to get gas. I stopped. It was a chance encounter.
2: It wasn't a chance encounter.
3: It was a coincidence.
2: This isn't a movie.
3: It's not Tom Hanks and Meg Ryan.
2: No.
3: It's not what I'm saying.
2: This is
3: you're not understanding.
2: One of those horror films where the old guy
3: misunderstood.
2: No.
4: You're all wrong.
2: AG Mom, Tom overthinks most situations, yes.
3: You know what? You can shut up.
2: Mean Dave Ramsey, you should have offered to pump her gas.
3: No! Okay, I can't do this anymore. I'm not doing it. You're all wrong. You don't know.
2: Smokey D's cousin, OMG, stop giving Tom such a hard time. No.
3: Thank you.
2: You know what?
3: Thank
2: if you had to sit in here and listen
3: you.
2: To Tom be like, I'm the most handsome person in the world and everyone loves me.
3: People know
2: and
3: that.
2: And then you know people that know he went that. To the gas pump to be like, listen, I'm gonna date a 22-year-old.
3: What are you talking about?
2: That's, oh, you
3: never
2: know.
3: Never one time in my entire life have I ever said I'm gonna date a 22-year-old.
2: No, but you said that
3: you
2: a person in their 20s wasn't
3: that.
2: Too young for you.
3: I didn't, what?
2: You said a person in their late 20s was not too young for you.
3: Did I say that really?
2: Yes, when you say it all
3: ever
2: the time.
3: Say, when did I ever say that?
2: All the time.
3: Never said that.
2: Look
3: I
2: at
3: never
2: me.
3: Said that. In their 20s?
2: Mm-hmm.
3: No chance. I'm not Bill Belichick over here.
2: I know.
3: Stop it.
2: Bill Belichick.
3: Okay. That was really funny. That was really funny. And I hate your guts. Okay? Let it be known right now that that was really funny. And I do hate your guts.
0: I woke up this morning.
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0: That is Medicine from Megan Maroney. Another jam on 98.1 K-Jug from her. 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
0: it all.
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0: And be her on 98.1 KJUG. It's Pepper Daniels here. I'll be with you tomorrow and Saturday. I'll be with you as we bring you 4th of July from Paso Robles. Mandy will be broadcasting live. I'll be around and on and off the air as well. We're giving away all those Mid-State Fair concert tickets starting at 4 o'clock. We want you to come by the 14-foot jug and get yourself in to win that. We're going to have some fun with Old Dominion, Treaty Oak Revival, Eric Church, and Willie Nelson concert tickets. We'll be broadcasting the music to the fireworks and all of that, too, as always. 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Eagle River is a thing from back home in the Midwest. 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
0: 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Lows around 50 tonight, slightly warmer tomorrow, low to mid-70s in the South County, low to mid-80s. Above the grade, North County see the same thing on Saturday for the 4th, low to mid-80s. South County, low to mid-70s, too. Here's Kenny. I carry on. Pepper Daniels carrying on out of here tonight. Mandy's in next. I'll be with you tomorrow, and we'll be all with you on the 4th of July, Saturday.

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That's MacArthur 98.1 at K-Jug. How you doing, Jug Country? Good evening to you. It is Mandy here checking in. We are going to be talking about California Mid-State Fair tickets. July is here. We've got your opportunities to win them, not just at the Barney Schwartz Park in Paso, but we're having another contest going on. We will get into all of that as we hang out for our Thursday night. For some Max McNeil, it's a better me for you.

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0: my man Park McCollum. It's killing me on 98.1 KJUG. It is Mandy, and if it's killing you not knowing how you can win California Mid-State Fair concert tickets, let me give you a little bit of good news. Now, we are going to be broadcasting live at Barney Schwartz Park for the 4th of July, and at 4 o'clock is when we start our broadcast, so look for the 14-foot jug. We'll tell you how you can win concert tickets there. Another good piece of good news is starting on Monday, you're going to be listening out for an 80s sounder. I know that's the new part. 80s sounder, you're going to hear it in the morning, midday, and afternoon. And when you hear it, you're going to want to call in, and we will tell you how you can claim those California Mid-State Fair concert tickets. So it's all starting Monday morning with Tom and Becky. Their show starts at 6 a.m.
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Woman. That is Kane Brown on 98.1 at KJUG. I'm Mandy, and in a bit, we're going to be checking in on the Be Right There Heating and Air poll question. 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Breaking it down in just a few. Here's the Eli Young Band.

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1: 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Welcome, Eric Church. Eric Church, live at the fair, July 18th.
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1: 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I'm Mandy, and it's time to check in on our Be Right There Heating and Air poll question. 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Now, our options are Paso, Pismo, Cayucas, Morro Bay, Other, or Nowhere. You're just staying at home. And right now, Paso leading with those votes. I call it the biggest 4th of July celebration in North County. It is starting to battle with the best in the county. It is my way to celebrate the 4th of July. So let us know, where will you be watching the fireworks? 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
2: Hearts like you, co with 98.1 Cage Hug. This is Mandy. Been digging that album, and I know my Spotify algorithm knows that I've picked up on listening to that album a lot because it even told me, it gives me these little factoids saying, you've listened to Co Wetzel 37 times in the last week. I do enjoy those little details. But I am loving his new album, Night Champion. He also released 5 brand new tracks called the Night Champion Deluxe Edition. You can check those out now wherever you get your new music. But it always makes me happy hearing new stuff from Co Wetzel. And of course, you know I'm excited about the new stuff from Wyatt Flores. July 31st. Mark that in your calendars. That is when he's dropping his new album, Scared of Heights.

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That is Sleepless in a Hotel Room, 98.1 KJUG with Luke Combs. I'm Mandy. Got some Zach Brown Band coming up with Alan Jackson. Right now, Lainey Wilson, there's things a man ought to know.

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0: Jacob Hackworth, it's what took you so long on 98.1 at KJUG. I'm Mandy, and last call to get in on Circus Vargas tickets. Circus Vargas happening at the Madonna in Meadows. You can see the big top is up and shining bright at night, and we have got the new Masquerade Show happening through July 20th. They've got the Globe of Death, the Unicycles, Archery, Aerialist, the Highwire, and more. 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

0: That is The Middle from Caitlin Butts on 98.1 KJUG. This is Mandy, and big news is that we've got more California Mid-State Fair tickets up for grabs. This is going to be a listen to win. You're going to want to be listening starting on Monday. Monday morning, Tom and Becky are going to release all the information that you're going to need to find out how you can win tickets to all of the country shows at the California Mid-State Fair. I'm talking Lainey Wilson, Treaty Oak Revival, Old Dominion, Eric Church, Willie Nelson, and all of the opening acts that go with those. Tune in Monday morning with Tom and Becky. Their show starts at 6 a.m.
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0: Damned If I Do from Vincent Mason on 98.1 at KJUG. I'm Mandy, and history lesson time. You know, the 4th of July has come a long way since its very first celebration on July 4th, 1977. That's exactly 1 year after the Continental Congress approved the Declaration of Independence and created the United States of America. A Philadelphia tavern called City Tavern hosted what is believed to be the very first Independence Day celebration. The establishment opened in 1773 and is known to have served up some drinks and food to Paul Revere, George Washington, and many of the signers of the Constitution in 1787. It's unclear what was on the menu for the first 4th of July, but it wasn't going to be hamburgers and hot dogs and macaroni salad. Some drink historians believed it was something called Fish House Punch, may have very well been served. It's a common colonial mixture of rum, brandy, lemon juice, sugar, and tea. And the founding father sure knew how to throw a party. On the way, we've got some Jordan Davis, Ty Myers, more coming up.
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This is Mandy. All right, because this is just a song to song, back to back, I'm not going to go full into all of the details of Taylor Swift's wedding to Travis Kelce, but I guess supposedly it's happening tomorrow. I'm under the conspiracy theory that she's already married and tomorrow's just kind of one big show. I guess we'll find out. Going to Morgan Wallen now at 20 Cigarettes.

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0: That is better that way. Charles Wesley Godwin and Luke Combs. It is Mandy on 98.1 at KJUG. 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
7: 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She did him dirty, took him to the

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1: Never coming back with Flatland Calvary on 98.1 KJUG. I'm Mandy, and you're going to want to listen out with Tom and Becky starting on Monday, because that is the week we are giving away California Mid-State Fair concert tickets. I know you've been waiting a long time for this info. I can't really divulge a whole lot of it because Tom and Becky have all that info. So tune in Monday morning. Their show starts at 6 a.m., and they're going to tell you how you can win tickets to Old Dominion, Treaty Oak Revival, Eric Church, Willie Nelson, and Lainey Wilson.
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3: Only I didn't say fudge. I said the word, the big one, the queen mother of dirty words, the F-dash-dash-dash word.
4: You wake up in the morning, what is the very first swear word you use? And A, I'll just ask personally, have you cursed yet this morning? I don't think I've heard you curse, and I don't know that I have.
0: Oh, I'm sure within seconds because I saw a skunk run out in front of my car.
4: So what'd you say? What'd you say?
0: Probably the S word.
4: The S one.
0: Please be careful with this conversation because I feel like I'm not used to being back to work right now and I'll just start letting
4: you'll say it. You'll say them all. Why? That's great. So that's good news.
0: When I start talking like this and thinking about every word.
4: It's fine. Jug Comfrey, what about you? It's our jug poll of the day today. Very first curse word you just woke up. What's the first swear word you use? I think for me it would be probably the D. The D word.
0: Why are we cursing right when we wake up?
4: Well, okay, so that's what I'm trying to think. Like, picture yourself in bed. You get up and, like, ugh, like what do you? What's the thing? O S or O D or do you go all in with it? O F.
0: I think I'm S.
4: I think I'm D. Or like if you get up and you kind of stumble a little bit or maybe you stub your toe a little bit, you're like, oh damn. You know what I mean? Oh, there I am saying
0: it. S would come out of my mouth.
4: Oh, yeah, S. S. S. Yeah. But I don't think you'd just drop to the F right off the get-go.
0: Depending on the day.
4: Everybody's asleep. All right, what about you, Jug Country? You just woke up. What's your first swear word? And by the way, is there a difference between cursing and cussing? Is there a difference there?
0: I say cuss.
4: You say cuss.
0: So, like, my aunt.
4: You cursed. Oh, I cursed. Oh, curse. Yeah. No, you're okay.
0: My aunt who lives in Vermont.
4: Right. So you cuss. Maybe that should be the jug poll. Do you curse or do you cuss? I think I'm more curse.
0: Bad friend Bethany went straight to the big one, but with a M in front of it.
4: Oh. Yeah. Okay. So that is in... If you really do stub your toe, that is appropriate. She's right. Because you're like, mother, father.
0: Liz, who loves cats, said the S word, but balls after it.
4: Oh.
0: My kids find that to be the funniest word, by the way.
4: S balls?
0: Mm-hmm.
4: Yeah. It's great. It's really good.
0: I don't say it a lot, but if I'm not like mad about something, but I'm like, oh,
4: yeah.
0: They roar.
4: Well, we also all remember this.
0: It's the balls that freak me out. Okay.
4: Anyway.
5: A butt nut.
4: MBM's tripling up. Father, mother, father. Whoa. Man, it's a bunch, man. MBM.
0: It's MBM.
4: It's a tough way to wake up, man.
0: I thought of MBM while on my vacation.
4: Oh.
0: In Gatlinburg and Pigeon Forge.
4: Yeah, yeah.
0: I just really feel like MBM would thrive. Living in East Tennessee. Like,
4: I see.
0: Him being like, I feel like those are...
4: Like, why are you in Paso?
0: I feel like those are your people. I feel like okay. You would thrive.
4: You would thrive.
0: Thrive, right MBM. There.
4: And did you say Eastern or Western Tennessee?
0: Eastern
4: Tennessee, MBM.
0: Yep.
4: There you go, man. That's your retirement right there.
0: I really think you should check it out.
4: Do it.
0: Try it.
4: A lot of people have left here and went to Tennessee.
0: Mr. Glessy, he's in Paso because his truck, he's in Paso because his truck don't work.
4: Yeah. He'll never be able to live that one down. All right. Well, that is our jug poll of the day today. You just wake up. What's your first word? D-S-F.

0: in the morning.
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0: I see this story today that says 97% of travelers regret a trip that they have taken. So I know you don't regret this trip, but do you have a trip in mind that you regret taking?
1: No, I don't have a trip in mind that I regret taking. I will say is I loved this trip. We had so much fun. It probably wasn't our favorite family trip, though. But I don't have any regrets about ever traveling anywhere.
0: Have you ever had something go terribly wrong on a trip?
1: Oh, I think things go wrong on every trip.
0: You had flights that were issues last time around.
1: No, that was during COVID.
0: Yeah.
1: Right after when we were going to...
0: Yeah, you ended up in Reno or someplace.
1: Oh, my God.
0: You ended up in Montana.
1: Bring that back to me. We were driving to... We were going to fly to Orlando, and we were going to fly out of San Jose.
0: Yeah.
1: We always fly out of San Jose.
0: Yeah.
1: And we were in, I don't know, somewhere on the 101, not far from San Jose. And we got the email that all flights had been grounded. Remember Southwest? There was like a big thing where they just shut them all down. Like, sorry.
0: Yeah.
1: Like, what the hell? And I had these two little sad faces in the back seat.
0: Sure.
1: And we did just make a hard right to Reno. I'm like, Jeff, I'm driving. You're booking flights. Go. And I don't care where.
0: Immediately went into,
1: I'll drive us to Orlando right now.
0: Yeah,
1: I was like, don't you guys worry. We're going to Florida one way or another.
0: Right.
1: So he did. He had to book flights that left in like 5 hours. American Airlines. And we stayed. We got to Reno. And we had like 2 hours that we could sleep. So we got a hotel room. But it was the rodeo going on in Reno as well.
0: Yeah.
1: So we got the scariest, crappiest hotel room that was like the Silver Dollar Motor Lodge.
0: Right. Come on.
1: I was like, no one touch anything.
0: Right.
1: Don't just everyone sleep. But we all have to sleep like on top of like the covers, like folded blanket. But anyway, all in one bed. And that was actually really fun, though. Like looking back on it now, like what an adventure.
0: See, this is the thing. So I see this, and I think of when I went to Mexico with the family years and years and years ago, and good friends, Pat and Mel, and family, and it ended with a horrific near arrest and me being put in the jail in Tijuana. And that's a great story, but I don't regret the trip.
1: No.
0: I know.
1: Because it's like the fun story. I just think it's how you look at it and how you deal with travel mishaps or just...
0: But again, I'm never going back to Mexico.
1: Well, no, but now, I mean, you don't have to do it. You don't have to do it, but you can look back on it and laugh a little bit.
0: Somebody yesterday sent me a text, said they were off on their, I think they were finishing up Cal Poly and had one final test, and then they were off to Cabo. And I said something like, you know, good luck. You know, Americans right now in Mexico's, I don't know, check your government website pages. Don't take my word for it, but just be careful. But yeah, if you said, do I regret that trip? No. Even though I was shaken down by a crooked Mexican cop, allegedly. Now, sorry, Mexico, you just cost yourself, you know, vacations from here on till I die because I'm never going back and giving your country money.
1: Yeah.
0: That's on you, though. You got my $100 at that point. I hope you're happy. But I don't regret the trip. It was a good little trip. It was a nice little thing.
1: And now you have something you can laugh
0: about. It's a thing. It's funny. It's an experience. I mean, it's funny now, but had Dad ended up in a Tijuana prison, it probably wouldn't have been funny. Anyway, what about you, Jug Country? 97% of travelers regret at least one trip they've taken. And the biggest reasons are something went wrong, accommodations, flight delays, bad weather, crowds, poor planning. I tell you, you know, there might be the one that we went to in very young, went to Yosemite, couples, like seven different couples, and small kids at the time. And one delightful woman, the wife of the organizer, had planned everything down to the minute.
1: Yeah, I remember you telling me that.
0: Yeah, and I was like, this is not fun. I'm not having fun. And then, we have a six-hour hike ahead of us, and I get to carry my kid in my arms because my kid can't walk up a mountain for 6 hours. Oh, I did hate that one.
1: But do you regret it?
0: I kind of...
1: No, you can't regret it.
0: Maggie wasn't even big. She was a tiny girl, but I had to carry her and just hanging on. I'm getting blisters on my elbows. You know what I mean? I'm sweating profusely. I'm trying not to fall off the side of the mountain. That was a tough one. And then all of a sudden, okay, breakfast at 6:14 tomorrow morning. And then at 6:18, we're going to be a 4 minutes to eat.
1: That's annoying. Here's the thing, though.
0: Be careful who you go on vacation
1: that's
0: with.
1: That's the thing.
0: Right.
1: Traveling with anyone other than your immediate family is hard. Like, and I'm talking even if it's like, I'm so close to my mom, my sister, my dad, my whole family. But traveling with other people is just tough because they're on a different schedule. My sister and brother-in-law and nephews met us in Disney World. That year we went.
0: Yeah.
1: And, they just are like to do a little bit different stuff than we do or travel a little differently.
0: Sure.
1: But we know that going in. So it's like there's no high expectations. We're not going to worry about being on the same schedule. Like we're going to break off and then we'll come back together. Like let's do dinner or.
0: Right. That's the way to do it is to realize, hey, everybody's different. It's okay. We're
1: totally
0: morning
1: fine.
0: People. You're not morning people. That's great. So let's not try to plan and force
1: a
0: breakfast.
1: It. Because then you're not going to have fun and you're going to end up like. Not being mad at the people you went on your trip with.
0: And I think that's a great way to do it, too, where you're like, hey, you know what? Have a fun day. Let's plan on dinner tonight at 6 o'clock at XYZ place. So then everybody gets to go have their fun, and then they come back, and we'll meet you at dinner, 6 o'clock. Easy. I don't know. What about you, Jug Country? Anything you regret? Any trips that you regret taking? I don't even regret the time that we went down to Poppy's birthday at Disneyland, even though I had to go into debt.
1: I had to
0: take out one of those quickie loans to pay for the Disneyland breakfast. But that trip cost me thousands.
1: Okay, but you took 27 people with you.
0: Thousands of
1: 27
0: dollars.
1: People you had with you on that trip.

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8: A long 4th of July weekend is approaching, and it's sure to be full of celebrations. What we don't want at the party are fires that destroy homes, businesses, animals, and wildlife. That's why the County of San Luis Obispo reminds you fireworks are banned throughout our fire service areas. That includes safe and sane fireworks. Fines are hefty at $1,000 a pop for violations. With fire concerns as high as they are, leave the displays to the experts. Let's skip the risk and celebrate responsibly.
0: This is Tom and Becky in the morning.

0: This is Tom and Becky in the morning.
1: New survey out shows that board games are still hugely popular with Americans. Monopoly, Scrabble, chess, checkers. Those are the top ones. I can see it. Sure, they're actually fun. It's actually kind of fun to get together and play a game. You know what I mean? Did you guys play any games on your vacation at all?
2: No.
1: What about card games? This is an interesting question. What do you like playing cards?
2: Sometimes, yeah.
1: What do you play? Do you play spades? Do you play hearts? Do you play spit on your neighbor? What do you play?
2: Uno.
1: Uno. Okay, no, that counts. Oh, yeah. With the kids?
2: Yeah.
1: It's great.
2: Skip-bo.
1: I don't know what that one is.
2: Kind of like Uno.
1: My oldest grandkids love Uno, but they're 11 and 8. Then Jake, who's 5, he likes to win.
2: Of course.
1: At Uno. And then throws an absolute temper tantrum fit when he's out of cards and he didn't win and he doesn't understand life. Jake doesn't understand life. Remember I taught him left, right, center last time I went out?
2: I didn't remember that you played that, but
1: yeah, okay. No, I bought, when I was out there, last time I went to Texas, I bought left, right, center. I told you this. Remember that I gave everybody three $1 bills.
2: Oh, yeah,
1: I
2: do remember this.
1: My youngest
2: now.
1: Grandkid, you know, Jay's 2, Jake's 5, 8, 11.
2: Yeah.
1: Everybody gets $3, and then we played left, right, center. And I was very, very specific multiple times, but I was very specific. Only one winner.

0: everybody else is going to lose. You're going to lose all your money unless you win, and you're going to win all the money. And I said, I don't want to hear any crying at all.
1: Yeah.
0: I don't want to hear any sniveling.
1: Oh, boy.
0: The second the game ended and Jordan won and Jake didn't, Jake went into this immediate curl, like his body curled, and the scream, you know, the five-year-old scream of, and he's screaming, I want my money, Papa, screaming. Like, Jake, man, we said that, Jake. And then Maggie Jo was over like, Jake, we said there's only going to be one winner, man. It's okay. We'll play. That fit lasted from about 7 o'clock at night all the way through the night and into the next morning, trying to get Jake ready for school.
1: Dang.
0: He woke up crying.
1: He did.
0: He woke up and was pissed. My five-year-old grandson.
1: Wow. Okay. Well, way to go, Tom.
0: I know, but I think you're focusing too hard on who wins and loses. Jake, it was supposed to be fun. Anyway, board games.
1: Calling your grandson out.
0: I'm calling out five-year-old Jake.
1: Well, that's.
0: I'm calling him out. He was a little ass.
1: Tom.
0: He was a little BH, and you know it. And you know it.
2: Don't be a butthole.
1: I don't like that.
0: Well, and then Jordan doesn't help, by the way. As you can tell from the inflection in her voice, she will taunt. The second she got all the money and won, the taunting that started.
1: Maybe he woke up crying because she was walking to his room and was like waving it at him.
0: Probably. Oh, she's something.
2: No one likes you.
0: Well,
1: quit
0: careful,
1: calling your
0: Jordan.
1: Granddaughter out, too.
0: I'm calling her out, too. She's a little bee.
2: Stop talking, please.
1: Lisa said she thinks it's hilarious that your grandson... I think it's hilarious that Tom has a grandson that's such a little snowflake. Just doing her job. Tom, seriously, that was a little too far. Extremely harsh.
0: No, it wasn't. And you know what, Lisa? You're right. And I'm mad at my daughter, Maggie Jo, and her husband, Noah. Because they raised that snowflake.
1: Okay. You would not talk about Joshua this way.
0: He's not a snow. Well, actually, when he turned snowflake a little bit a number of years ago, I got in his face.
1: You got in his face?
0: I did.
1: Okay.
0: I did. I said, we're not going to play basketball anymore, Joshua. No, we're not going to do this. This is not the way that goes, buddy. Just because you lose and I win doesn't mean you get to throw a little tantrum and not play anymore. No.
1: This conversation has turned.
0: It has turned, and now I'm getting fired up about it a little bit.
1: MBM called you a... bad word, but yeah. A bad word before that, too. A bleeping.
0: A bleep. Double bad word. Mm-hmm. Hey, listen.
1: A name. Maybe don't be an AH grandpa.
0: You know what? I can assure you, I am the furthest thing from an AH grandpa. But I'm not going to let my 11-year-old pout that he missed a shot. I'm in charge now. When I'm there, when we're playing ball, I'm in charge. You don't get to act that way.
1: Okay. I'm going to go.
0: I'm
1: going to head out.
0: I'm that grandpa. And by the way, I'm coming to Dallas tomorrow.
1: To be fair.
0: See everybody tomorrow.
1: When we were on our trip, I'm at the gas station. We have a rental car. Trying to get garbage out of the rental car before we go. We're filling up on gas.
0: Sure.
1: My kids aren't helping me get anything.
0: Right.
1: Like, you're the messiest day, damn kids. I count it. And I look up, and there's this man getting gas, and he's looking at me.
0: So good. You messy A kids.
1: Yeah, messiest A damn kids I've ever encountered.
0: Great. It's really good. Stranger in Tennessee
1: in
0: didn't
1: Nashville,
0: know what hit him.
1: Looking at me like,
0: Yeah, boy. Ooh, she's off her rocker. That's great.
1: Well, pick up your trash.
0: I know. That's what I'm saying. Well, you know what, Joshua? You missed the shot. It's okay.
1: Cody from Orchid said, damn, Tom uses his free will to call out his grandkids. Mr. Glass, Tom fighting children was, in fact, on my bingo card.
0: That's right. My own kid. My grandkids. I'm not gonna raise that. I am not that I'm raising them at all.
1: Yeah, you're not. They're not yours when you're my 11-year-old.
0: They're my grandkids.
1: Well,
0: they're my grandkids. I'm not going to let that S go on.
1: I'm going. I'm leaving.
0: Okay, fine. You do you.
1: We're talking about board games, card games.
0: It's shifting.
1: Turn into calling little kids bad words.
0: It's my grandkids.
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0: If your air conditioner was human, it'd be stress sweating through its shirt right now. And if it breaks,
1: you're not just hot, you're angry hot, sticky hot. Why did I wear jeans hot?
0: I'm Michael Wiley from Be Right There Heating.

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0: This is Tom and Becky in the morning.
1: You know, a lot of people vacationing and out of the area, but then a lot of people coming to our area, and perhaps you're hosting friends, relatives sometime. Here's the jug poll. What is the number one place in our area that you always show an out-of-towner? Like somebody's not been here, and they're coming, and we have to go see blank. We have to do blank.
2: Well, typically, I feel like it would be the Madonna Inn because everyone sees it on Instagram. Everyone's like, oh, I want to go check out the Madonna Inn.
1: Okay.
2: Hearst Castle would be another big one.
1: Sure. What about just the beach?
2: Here? How long are they
1: here?
2: They're
1: here for a week.
2: Where are they coming from?
1: At Indiana.
2: So they don't have the beach.
1: They do not have the beach.
2: All right, so you'd go to the beach one day.
1: Okay.
2: You'd go to Madonna Inn. You'd go to Hearst Castle. If they're into wine, you'd go wine tasting in Paso.
1: Okay.
2: Do they have kids or are they...
1: No, there's so many important things. I know, it's just a jug pull. You have a long-lost friend from college who lives in...
2: Well, she lived here then.
1: That's right. Okay, forget about it. You've got a second cousin twice removed who lives in Ohio. And
2: yeah. Are they staying in a hotel, right?
1: Unless you invite them into your house. Which I would not do. I would not recommend that. Hotels just make for good guests. You know what I mean? Stay at the hotel.
2: Yeah.
1: Oh, but it's so expensive. I know. Then don't come. Yeah. Then don't come.
2: Bummer.
1: Sorry. Sorry about that.
2: Santa Maria Frank said Bubblegum Alley in Slow.
1: Okay. I mean, I guess. I mean,
2: unless they're coming from Seattle.
1: Yeah.
2: Because then they have their own bubblegum
1: mall. I've been there, you know, a handful of times. So have you. Like, it's just gross.
2: It is gross, but people like to see it. It's funky.
1: I
2: enjoy it for its funkiness.
1: Yeah. It's just gross, though, but yeah. Okay. Any other thing that you would, you know, what's the number one place in our area that you would show or you would take somebody?
2: Darla from Napomo said Avila Barn and Avila Beach.
1: Okay, Avila.
2: Kelsey Loves Garth said, number one is the beach and then the Madonna Inn for lunch.
1: Okay. So is that really it?
2: That can't be it.
1: I know. Wine tasting, beach. I mean, we are now.
2: You have to give me on who this person
1: is. Okay, we are a tourist destination now.
2: Do they want to go see the missions? Like, the missions are kind of cool to go walk through. Are they younger?
1: The dunes?
2: No, the missions.
1: No, I know, but I'm adding.
2: Oh, gross, the dunes.
1: The dunes?
2: I don't know.
1: Is that...
2: Depends on how
1: many white claws they have.
2: White claws and slime CDs they have in their car.
1: Slime CDs and white claws. We're heading the dunes.
2: Are they younger? Do you want to go check out Cal Poly?
1: For what? No, stop.
2: You're younger, I said.
1: I'm talking tourists coming in. Long lost friend. Somebody lives in England.
2: Oh, this is a good one. Other Shoe Sister's husband, the Seals in San Simeon. Yes, yes. Obviously, you go to the Elephant Seals.
1: The Seals?
2: Yes.
1: Are we sure those exist?
2: You went to see them.
1: I know, but I'm still not sure they exist.
2: The Fiduciary said Cayucas, Harmony, Cambria. Oh, I'm sorry. Car tours of the coast out Highway 1 through Morro Bay, Cayucas, Harmony, Cambria, back inland to Paso for some wine tasting.
1: So can we just say Big Highway Sur? 1? Yeah, can we say Highway 1?
2: Well, you have to go all the way up to Big Sur, but I would say go drive on Big Sur for a while.
1: Okay. But Big Sur's not us.
2: No, it's not. Juanito, drive an hour south to Santa Barbara. Darla from Napomo, the Paso Fair. Really? Like, they have county fairs everywhere.
1: True, but it could be in conjunction with, like, a concert.
2: I guess if you're, like, here in the summer, and it's like, what else are we going to do? I guess you could go see a concert, but everywhere has a fair.
1: It's true, but not everybody has Chris Stapleton or Lainey Wilson, so that might be a thing. A lot of people have.
2: Yeah,
1: Lainey
2: I mean,
1: Wilson.
2: You just go to Indian Casino on the 5, and you're going to see Riley Green or Chris Stapleton. I think you're fine.
1: Easy.
2: It's true.
1: Neither one of those are playing casinos these
2: bull
1: days.
2: Crap. I saw a billboard for Riley Green. I think I said
1: Riley
2: it to you.
1: Riley would be playing a casino. Chris is not playing a casino.
2: Listen, I'm not saying it's not cool. I'm just saying that it's like,
3: I said, damn it.
2: A couple people are saying Sensorio. Christina loves Nika. Kelsey loves Garth. Mr. Glass, and you could go whale watching.
1: Stop it right now.
2: Well, no, he's right. That's a good one.
1: Okay. Yeah, you know, I'll put it down. I'm trying to get to the top three or four or five things in our area.
2: We're saying things, and you're like, anything else? If people are giving you suggestions, you can't.
1: I'm writing them all down.
2: Poo-poo them.
1: I'm writing them all down.
2: Other Shoe Sister's husband said Shandon, LOL.
1: That's funny. not doing whale watching. That's, we're not in Australia.
2: Is there any town in there that doesn't have anything on it? That's sad.
1: Well, that's an interesting thought. So, I mean, okay. Let's be real for a second here.
2: Grover Beach.
1: Is there anything in Santa Maria?
2: Oh, shopping.
1: Shopping.
2: Everyone has an Old Navy.
1: Right. You want to talk about everybody's got something. And listen, no hate on Santa Maria. I love Santa Maria. We love Santa Maria. It's great. But is there anything that you would
2: that
1: take somebody to? You know what I mean?
2: Other Shoe Sisters' husband said that church up that steep driveway is pretty cool in Shandon. That is really cool. We've taken the kids up there before. And that is really fun, but there's nothing to do once you really get up there. I mean, it's cool to see that.
1: And the Scientology stuff's in Creston, right? Yeah. Not in Shandon. Okay.
2: My shoe sister said hiking Bishop's Peak, Montana de Oro. Be fun, too.
1: Okay, I could see that. So, again, the question is, what's the number one place in our area? Our area.
2: I got to say the Madonna Inn, I think, is probably the place most people want to see.
1: It's kind of the one you're right, too, on the Instagram stuff. It's like Katy Perry and Casey Musgraves, and they all take a picture, and the Madonna Inn, and blah, blah, blah. Yeah. Hearst Castle, Madonna Inn.
2: They're probably the big two.
1: The beach. You'd have to say, though, the beach.
2: You have to say the beach, sure. I mean, if you're from, you know, and definitely you have to go to the beach, but I think, you know, it just depends on where you're from.
1: Yeah. Wine tasting?
2: Yeah.
1: I guess we'd have to say that. That's maybe one more. Yeah. Avila Barn or Bubblegum Alley? Let's do that one.
2: I would say Bubblegum Alley.
1: Over at Avila Valley Barn?
2: I don't know.
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0: This is Tom and Becky in the morning.
1: Remember yesterday, Morgan the intern said she wanted mac and cheese at her wedding?
2: Yeah.
1: Okay. So then that got me thinking about comfort foods, and I saw this thing was like the ultimate comfort food. What is the ultimate comfort food? Is it mac and cheese? And our ads for our mac and cheese fest, we're saying it's the ultimate comfort food. Is it? Or is it something else?
2: Comfort food.
1: The ultimate comfort food. Or is
2: it? I don't like that term.
1: I know. That's what I'm trying to think. Like, is it tomato soup and a grilled cheese? Like, is that a? That's a.
2: I think it probably depends for.
1: I know you hate mashed potatoes, but is it mashed potatoes?
2: And maybe what like their parents made growing up, what they grew up with. We had mac and cheese for dinner last night.
1: Okay.
2: And at Poppy's request, she wanted Jeff to make it. She's like, you haven't made homemade mac and cheese in so long.
1: And he makes really good homemade.
2: He makes really good homemade mac and cheese. And it's all she wanted was, homemade mac and cheese. And so he made it last night. It had bacon in it. And she was in heaven. So to her, maybe growing up, when she's grown up and moved out, and she's like, oh, comfort food. Right. That's what she'll think of is Jeff's mac and cheese. So maybe it's just different for everyone.
1: I think so. Like, every time I go to Texas, Maggie always wants me to make her ultimate comfort food, which is what I made when she was a little girl. It was the rice-a-roni beef meatballs with a three-bean salad and mac and cheese.
2: See? So that's what she has in her mind. Like, that's what brings her comfort. And is that what comfort food is? Is it like, it's what brings me comfort? Or is it the weather outside? It's cold and rainy, so I want to be comfy. I don't even understand what comfort food is.
1: I would also throw in some pasta. I know mac and cheese. I know, but like, like fettuccine Alfredo, like that's so rich and good. Or even a spaghetti, just a plain spaghetti, just some nights. That's just, just great.
2: I don't know.
1: Yeah, I had some cheese raviolis for dinner last night. You had mac and cheese. Look at us both going somewhat Italian on a Thursday night. What do you think, Jug Guntry? What is the ultimate comfort food?
2: Crazy Kate said my mama's meatloaf.
1: Meatloaf? Yes, and you probably had a side of mashed potatoes. Yeah, I could see meatloaf being on there, sure.
2: I for sure could see. I would almost say meatloaf for me over mac and cheese if we're just thinking about things.
1: Do you have something that you remember? Yeah, when you were growing up, is there a meal your mom made or your dad made that was like you go back and now, hey, can you make your cinnamon rolls or can you make your this?
2: Ajuji, but that's family thing anyway.
1: Sure.
2: But grandma made it. Parents, all my cousins. So that would be, it's like a pasta thing my grandma made.
1: Okay, okay.
2: Crazy Kate said, yes, with mashed potatoes, the meatloaf.
1: That's a good one. And again, back to kind of family traditions and stuff. We would always do grape leaves and spinach kibosh. And I would make, though, a lot of people would make the grape leaves, but normally I would make the kibosh. So that's a thing, too. We had that back in Texas as well. So maybe that's the thing. When I go visit the grandkids and Maggie and Noah, maybe what they request for dinner
2: is their comfort food.
1: Is their comfort food.
2: Yeah.
0: Tom and Becky in the morning on 98.1 KTUG.

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0: This is Tom and Becky in the morning.
1: Hey, Toby, Tom and Becky, good morning. Living with mom and dad has become normal.
2: I was just reading this story.
1: It's become absolutely normal. A new study says living with your parents is not just for unemployed 20-somethings. A record 25 million Americans under the age of 35 were living at home last year, and that is nearly one in three.
2: It's still not saying everyone. It's saying people under the age of 35 still
1: do. Yeah. But a third. One in three. And here's the surprise. 70% of them actually have jobs.
2: And help with mortgage. And
1: this is the thing. Researchers say it's not a lack of work keeping them at home. It's the cost of moving out. Home prices so high.
2: I don't think of people that live with their parents as, like, unemployed. I don't know why. That doesn't, like, always pop into my head. Like, oh, you're still living with your mom and dad. I still feel like they would work. I don't know.
1: After college, I moved back and I moved in with my parents for, 4 months?
2: Yeah.
1: 5 months? But there was never any thought of me just, I'm going to hang forever.
2: I'm
1: going to get a job as quick as I possibly can. And I'm going to try to get out of my childhood home as quick as I can. But it was nice to have I'll call it a security blanket. I don't have any problem with that. I really don't. And they're right. I mean, it's hard to do housing. And even if you're not in a position like out of college or, a few years into a trade school or something like that, it's still a thing. You got to find roommates. You got to, where do you want to live? How much is it? Who's doing this? When do we start? So I get it. I'm like you. I don't have any problem with this.
2: It's not that. I don't know how to explain it. I don't think it's something you should aim for, maybe. And I think that there's some importance in living on your own when you're young. It's just establishing a sense of independency and knowing how to do things on your own and not always having, like, a safety net, because you're not always going to have that in life. So I do think it sets people up for, like, maybe not being as dependent in certain and everyday situations that they could be. But I also don't see anything wrong with, like, multi-generational homes either.
1: So it's funny you mention that, because one of the things that I took away from this article was, does everybody remember what it was like 100 years ago? Let's pretend it's not 2026. Let's pretend it's 1926. Everybody lived together in one home. Grandma, grandpa, mom, dad, 7 siblings. They all lived in, like, a one bedroom house. Like, I mean, it's not out of the realm of possibility, for crying out loud. Experts say the old stigma of living with your parents is fading fast. For many families, it's becoming less about failure to launch and more about pooling resources until the math finally works out. I don't know. We did stuff differently, when I was younger and built my house in Arroyo Grande, because we built a granny unit and my mom and dad moved into the granny unit. But it was awesome. My kids got to just run across the driveway and see grandma and grandpa. They benefited. My kids benefited. You know what I mean?
2: Man.
1: It's fine.
2: I think that even if some people are living on their own, they still rely on parents or whoever. Like, there's still, like, a big safety net there. So it's not necessarily, like, just because you're out on your own. I mean, you could still
1: rely
2: on your parents for everything.
1: It's a really good point, though. So there's a difference between, hey, mom and dad, I need to move in, or I want to move in, and by the way, I'll pay you rent. You know what I mean? I'll chip in utilities and rent and stuff, but I just can't go out and find a place right this second. So can I live there for a year? Can I stay for 2? Can I do 6 months? Sure. I mean, I really don't have a problem with it.
2: Mineral Oil Bandit said, I still live at home and I have a full-time job. I also pay rent. Birdie said, it's only here in America that it seems weird. Most cultures, the families will stay together as long as they can. My daughter lives on my property next door to us. My son also lives on my property, and he's in and out of my house, and I'm so happy to have them here and have such a close relationship with them. Christina loves Nika. I have an almost 20 and 19-year-old living at home because they have not been able to find a job. They've been doing odd jobs for our friends, but a day-to-day job has been hell.
1: Okay.
2: So there you go.
1: Yeah. No, I do not think it's the stigma that maybe it once was, that you think of, oh, you're living in your mom's basement, you're down there playing video games all day. It's not, That's not what I get out of this.
2: I would love to have, like, Birdie has her kids living on her property, and I would love to be able to have my kids, like, have their own units on our, like, on a property. That would be amazing.
1: Sure.
2: A little bit of independence while still being able to be close by.
1: Yeah, and you grew up out of the area, really far away, you know, up in the boonies, and you came to school here. So I don't think after school, moving back home for you was even a thought, because...
2: Well, no, there's no opportunity
1: there's
2: there.
1: There's no opportunity.
2: And had I lived, had I grown up in a place where there had been, like, more opportunity, bigger, yeah, like, that wouldn't have been out of the question for me.
1: Yeah, yeah. Anyway, more and more people are doing it, and the stigma is, you know, moving away, but maybe the new American dream is living with mom and dad for a little bit longer.
0: This is Tom and Becky on 98.1 K-Chug.
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0: This is Tom and Becky in the morning.
1: A new forecast says employers are expected to hire just 790,000 teenagers this summer. That is the lowest number since the government started keeping records in 1948. Summer jobs are out for teenagers now. Well, most of them.
2: Okay, so is it because they're hiring adults instead? Is it because they're not hiring anyone? Or is it because teenagers are not applying for jobs anymore?
1: They say it's a perfect storm. Inflation has businesses tightening their budgets. AI, self-service technology, replacing some entry-level jobs. And more older adults staying in the workforce, competing for the same part-time positions. But classic summer jobs, you know, like working at the ravine, the theme park, you know what I mean? Or restaurants, hotels.
2: Lifeguard, camps, pool, camp counselor.
1: All that stuff. Lowest it's ever been this summer. And that makes me sad because, like, summer job was kind of a, was it not kind of a rite of passage?
2: Sure.
1: I don't know. Where did you have a summer job? Did you?
2: I don't think I ever had like a summer job. I had jobs, but I never had a summer job.
1: You had nothing that was like, I'm only going to be here for like a month or... Before you went off to college, you went to Cuesta. So like, you know.
2: I don't.
1: You don't remember?
2: I just had the job. I didn't have like a summer job.
1: Well, you also had jobs when you were here going to college too.
2: Oh,
1: I mean, you were a, what were you, a waitress at the
2: barbecue place? Yeah.
1: Yeah. I worked at a place called, which Boot Barn now, but it used to be called Ready Western Wear in Paso Robles. I worked there for two weeks before I went off to college. What else did I do in the summer? I worked at Wendy's for a couple of weeks.
2: And they knew it was only going to be like a summer thing?
1: Yeah, that was the, kind of the interesting thing. Like, hey, I need a job. It's after July 4th and I'm leaving, you know, in August, you know. Will you hire me for 2 weeks, 3 weeks? And they did. It was great.
2: Huh.
1: I did one summer after I was in college. I came back here and down in San Fernando. I told you that was the worst job I ever had in my entire life. I was digging ditches for an irrigation company in San Fernando for my Uncle Billy. And
2: nepotism.
1: Yeah, it was. But he hired me. Thank you. I was playing ball for the Indians and I needed a... I worked at the Santa Barbara County Fair, and then that job ended. And then my uncle hired me 2 weeks to go dig irrigation ditches for a winery in Santa Ynez in shale rock. And I had to get up at 7 and hop on the literal truck of workers. And everybody was older than me. And everybody spoke Spanish. And I didn't. And I sat there as the 19-year-old white kid. And then it was that job. You couldn't get a backhoe in there. You couldn't. You had to do it by hand. And you put in a winery, that ditch had to be 3 feet deep and 1 foot wide, and you had to do it with a pick, blisters.
2: They were probably like
1: horrible.
2: This little baby.
1: Oh, that's right. They were like, get, like, here, just dig this hole, and then we'll come in and fix your problem after you do the hard work.
2: How long did you last?
1: It was only, but I only had it for 2 weeks because I only needed it for 2 weeks because I was going back to school. That was the hardest. Digging ditches was literally the hardest job I've ever had in my entire life, physically.
2: And did you only stay because it was your uncle?
1: I was lucky that my uncle gave me the job.
2: I know, but had it not been your
1: crew.
2: Had it not been your uncle, would you have been like, I'm out, I'm not doing this?
1: No, I would have made it 2 weeks. I mean, anybody can do anything for 2 weeks.
2: I wouldn't have done that for 2 weeks. Sounds horrible.
1: It was unbelievably
2: tiny
1: hard.
2: Tiny Russell said, quit whining, Tom.
1: Well, shut up, Russell. Have you ever dug ditches for a winery, Russell, to put in irrigation?
2: Jury Insider said, it's not really worth it to have a student come and work for 2 to 6 weeks. That's normally how long it takes to train someone.
1: I guess that would probably right. Probably depends on your place of business, though.
2: What are some places to work around here in the summer, like for high school kids and college kids? But really, like, so say you grow up around here and you're going to high school, the Ravine, obviously.
1: That's a great question.
2: Fast food places?
1: I don't think that's...
2: That's not like a summer job anymore?
1: I don't think most kids here do that anymore.
2: Are you saying that they think they're too good to work at a fast food restaurant?
1: I do.
2: So the Ravine, I guess. I'm trying to think of some other places other than babysitting. Like a movie theater?
1: Maybe.
2: My nephew worked at a movie theater.
1: Okay.
2: I think he did that in high school, though, not just for the summer. I do think he came back for the summer, though.
1: Yeah, where else is a good place that would be like hiring a lot of kids, you know, for the summer.
2: I can only think of the Ravine.
1: I know, right?
2: And do kids from San Luis even work at the Ravine, or is that mainly like Paso kids?
1: It's probably you're thinking about going over the grade.
2: Yeah.
1: Oh, I could never do that.
2: Right. Oh, here, this good one person said Mid-State Fair. Yeah, obviously, I guess. That's a
1: great.
2: Good point.
1: That's right. Great. You bet.
2: Firefighter number two said, now try being a firefighter fighting a wildland fire where all we do all day is dig ditches and fire break.
1: Oh, much respect, my man. Much love.
2: AG Mom said Lopez Lake, Splash Cafe.
1: Go.
2: Also, Lopez has the water park and the zip line. Okay,
1: that's
2: those
1: right.
2: are other good points. Okay.
1: So now we are talking, you know,
2: yeah.
1: fun, summery type of things.
2: Kenwood sure. said back in the day used to be grocery store needing baggers, which reminds
1: yes.
2: me that your favorite former Vons cashier texted in and said, I started at Vons summer after junior year, but I never left, so it wasn't a summer job.
1: Turned into a career.
2: Eileen with Browder Painting said Parks and Recreation, another good one for like camps and
1: that's
2: stuff
1: right.
2: like that. Summer day camps.
1: Sure.
2: Activities.
1: Sure.
2: Great.
1: And there's a bunch of kids camps too, whether it's a swim camp or
2: yeah.
1: a Christian camp or
2: like Bob Cantu.
1: Yeah, or basketball.
2: Yeah.
1: Right.
2: John the pool guy said Abola Lifeguards.
1: There you go.
2: Jury Insider, Lake Nacimiento, the bowling alley in Pismo. Unnamed church camp. Camp Good News, Cambria.
1: That's right.
2: All right.
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0: This is Tom and Becky in the morning.
1: So, you know, I believe dentists lie half the time.
2: Can't wait for your dentist friends to text in.
1: No, that's fine. That's fine. I mean, they do. I mean, I'm the one who's, you don't brush enough, you have a cavity, so I brush. I know you're brushing too hard. You don't floss. I do. Fine. Stop it. Either I brush my teeth or I don't. Be happy. Fill my cavity. Sorry, I ate a million pounds of candy when I was young. Here's the other group that I'm on today, and that is podiatrists. I hate this. I've heard this. I don't believe this for a mother, father, second. Here's this huge story about this podiatrist from Baltimore saying, and this is...
2: it a huge story?
1: Well, it's Kendall Jenner, Jennifer Lawrence, Kylie Jenner, Dua Lipa. They're all wearing flip-flops. And some of them are wearing these special flip-flops that have heels, you know, like fashion, whatever.
2: Like fashion.
1: But, okay. But the podiatrist is saying, of course, flip-flops are the worst thing ever. No support, heel pain, plantar fasciitis, bunions, hammer toes. Oh, my God. Can you imagine having a hammer toe?
2: What is a hammer toe, exactly?
1: Anybody in Chuck country have a hammer toe? Is it like a hammerhead shark?
2: I'm afraid I'm going to look up a
1: Google
2: picture.

0: Google it right now. I'll look if you look. I want to know what a
1: Oh, what, it's where your toe goes up like this.
0: Yeah. What do you mean?
1: And they bend up like
0: Let
1: this.
0: Let me see. What in the actual hell is that?
1: Hammer toe.
2: It's like this.
0: Oh, it's like when you have the thing, when your finger gets locked.
1: Like arthritis?
0: No.
2: Locked your finger.
1: Who just cracked their knuckles?
0: She did. She did more than that was loud. Very loud.
2: It was like it's called a trigger finger.
0: Trigger finger.
2: Yes. You have to get like surgery in the tendon.
0: I had trigger thumb and I had to get a shot of cortisone, which hurt like a mother father.
1: Pictures of surgery after the hammer toe.
2: That one has long toenails.
1: Your toes look like
0: that's what I was afraid of right there. I've never seen a grosser picture of toes than that right there. That is the grossest thing I ever saw. I hate your guts, Becky.
1: Don't be judgmental about HTs.
0: A hammer toe? Yeah. Okay, so anyway, and then the cortisone wore off, just FYI, to finish that part. And then I went to the pot cream, the CBD.
1: What are we talking about?
0: Trigger finger. Anyway,
1: you had that?
0: I did on my thumb, yeah.
2: But did it get locked and then you had to go like this?
0: Kind of gets locked because it's a pulley type of thing, you know? So anyway, whatever. My point is, I'm sorry, podiatrists, you are lying. The flip-flop is the most comfortable shoe in the world. So easy. Slip them on. So nice. And now you're over here railing against flip-flops. You've obviously never worn them.
1: Well, I found it interesting that this story came from Maryland. So clearly the podiatrist doesn't have a lot of clients here where we live, where that's, you know.
0: I think it's a load of crap. I think flip-flops
1: are great. A shoe of choice forever.
0: Jeez. I'd be wearing them right now if I could. I understand.
1: I'm surprised you're not, because this is usually your flip-flop season.
0: I'll get in there, because obviously I have perfect toes. Don't worry about it, Morgan. I have perfect toes.
2: Do you get a pedicure?
0: I'm not a huge fan. I take care of them myself, but I've been blessed with perfect toes. So I do wear flip-flops a lot, and I like them, and they're so comfortable. And you should see my toes.
2: I don't really want to see my toes.
0: I'll show you my toes right now.
1: This is where your harassment training.
0: I didn't take
1: comes
0: it.
1: Into
0: I'm not yeah, taking no. it. Okay, your choice. Here you go, Morgan.
2: No,
0: you can look at my toes.
2: No.
0: A,
2: Kay.
0: Or. You can take my harassment training for me.
2: See, none of the above.
0: It's not an option.
2: Then see your way out.
0: What? See your way out.
1: Madison said, I live in my flip-flops. I get cranky when I have to wear shoes.
0: Right.
1: Mrs. Tom, CCS, my brother is a podiatrist. He wears flip-flops all the time.
0: Good for him. He sounds sane.
2: Preach.
0: They are the most comfortable. They're just awesome.
1: Do you remember when you wanted to start an OnlyFans account a couple weeks ago?
0: I still do, kind of. I just want to make money.
2: Like a foot page?
0: Yeah. I just want to show people my feet and have them give me $9.95 a month.
1: That's not what you said you wanted to start that.
0: That's exactly
2: $9.95.
1: $9.95.
0: $10 a month. Look at my toes. I'll show you my toes in different positions and different times of the day. Here are my toes at K-Jug. Here are my toes when I'm at home watching the game. Here are my toes. $10 a month from 1,000 strangers? I'll make $10,000 a month. Are you kidding me?
2: Then you can retire.
0: Of course. I'm making $120,000 a year just snapping pictures of my toes every now and then for freaks. I'm sorry the world is the way it is, but
1: I want to monetize off of it.
0: I want to monetize of this crazy world we're living in.
1: Wow.
0: All right. Anyway, there you go. So podiatrists say flip-flops are bad. The whole world says they're great. And I don't believe podiatrists.
1: Well, not all podiatrists.
0: I don't believe them.
1: That's what Mrs. Tom CCS just said. Her brother's one, and he wears flip-flops all the time.
0: I believe her, and I believe him. Other than that.
2: Go to that podiatrist.
1: Yeah.
0: I don't have a podiatrist. I don't need to. Remember, I have perfect toes.
1: But that's not just, it's not just for perfect toes. It's
0: what do you think I have?
1: Problems.
0: Hammer toe?
1: No.
2: Do you have a hammer toe?
0: No.
1: You could have plantar fasciitis.
0: No. Mm-hmm. No. False. Keep going.
1: I don't
0: Fungus?
1: Know.
0: Fungus? No.
1: No one. It's not designed to be like
2: athlete's
1: a disease.
2: Foot.
1: You could have like, you had athlete's foot one time.
0: One time I had athlete's foot.
1: I'm not even sure it was athlete's foot. Morgan, I forgot all about this. This was 8-9 years ago.
0: I had to buy the gold bond.
1: He's like, look at my foot.
0: Yeah.
1: It was
0: upsetting.
1: a white fungus that was spread all over his foot and toes everything.
0: Couple toes.
1: And he thinks he got it from the hot tub because he Airbnbs his house out to strangers.
0: I think I got skanky hot tub Airbnb toe.
2: That's gross.
0: But I took care of it. And by the way, the gold bond works perfectly. It's almost like it's almost on the level as Afrin.
1: I had forgotten about that.
0: Yeah. I still have it. I still spray my toes every now and then just for fun.
1: Mineral oil bandit. Nobody gives a bleep about your toes.
0: Why don't you shut up?
1: Tom.
0: Let us do the show.
1: I'm not reading that, Madison.
0: Oh, Madison's been gross lately.
1: High on Benadryl is telling you that you have to do other weird stuff with your feet in order to make money.
0: No, I'm not doing that. I'm not doing that.
1: Tiny Russell said I'll give you $10 a month to shut up.
0: It's actually kind of funny, jackass. All right, there's your toe story of the...
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1: You can only have 6 items for the rest of your life.
2: Including, like, drinks?
1: No, forget about drinks. Oh. Talking food.
2: Just
1: food. I'll give you butter, salt, and pepper. Those don't count.
2: Okay.
1: 6 foods. That's it. What are your 6?
2: Are you giving us multiple choice?
1: No. Everybody's different. Everybody gets to choose. I'll give you mine first. I'll start. Sweet potatoes. Mm. Avocado. Steak. Peaches.
2: So it's not like a meal?
1: No. But these are your 6 forever. So all you can eat. 6. Sweet potatoes, avocado, steak. Peaches. Cookie dough ice cream. A little something. And I was going to do chicken, but I think I'm going to replace it with like green beans. Try to be healthy for the rest of my life. So those are my 6. Sweet potatoes, avocado, steak, green beans, peaches, cookie dough, ice cream. Pick 6.
2: I'd have to throw ground beef in there for me because I can make anything with ground beef.
1: Would you choose that over steak?
2: Yeah.
1: Okay. It's a good call. Versatile.
2: I would probably go green beans.
1: Yeah. Love them. Would you throw chicken in?
2: No.
1: Fish?
2: If I'm only getting 6,
1: yeah,
2: I'm trying to pick from 6. Each food group here.
1: Yeah, it's a good thing.
2: Watermelon.
1: Okay.
2: Drinks don't count.
1: Drinks don't count.
2: French bread.
1: You would do bread? You'd throw bread in there? Yeah, okay, you bet. I mean, that's a good call. I left bread off mine, but... man... and I'll give you olive oil, too, and vinegar. Salt, pepper, butter.
2: I've got green beans. I've got watermelon. I don't know. Oh, and that's only 4. So I get 2 more?
1: You could do like a pasta. You could do like a macaroni or a spaghetti or something.
2: I don't know.
1: What about you, Morgan the intern? You're 21. Pick 6.
3: Does ranch count?
1: Ranch dressing?
3: Yeah.
1: That's your first question of this.
3: Yes.
1: Hey, I just want everybody to understand what happened right here.
3: Yeah.
1: That's the first question that popped into your mind with this. We're talking about steak and ground beef and chicken and veggies. And the first thing that pops into the 21-year-old junior at Cal Poly's mind is
2: ranch.
1: Does ranch dressing count? You know what? It counts so much for you that I'm gonna charge you 1 of your 6. You can have it. You can have ranch, but it's 1 of your 6. Now you're down to 5.
3: Okay, ranch.
1: Did that just happen? Did you really just say ranch dressing?
3: Yeah.
1: That is your number one.
3: Must have.
1: Make America healthy again. Ranch dressing.
3: Well, you
1: That's
3: heard about.
1: Awesome.
3: You heard about people taking, when they would come here for the, what is it, the World Cup right now?
1: Yeah.
3: When they would come for the World Cup, they're bringing back ranch.
1: Yes. No, I understand that. And planes are having a conniption right now.
3: Like, I knew that my entire life that I love ranch. Like,
1: okay. So, are you just going to eat it straight?
3: No.
1: Or what are you going to do, girl?
3: Listen, Linda.
1: Here we go.
3: Okay. Ranch, steak, potatoes, arugula.
1: Ugh. Okay.
3: Peaches, sourdough, and chocolate malted crunch.
1: I think you picked one more. And you're supposed to.
3: I did. What was that last one? Chocolate malted crunch. It's the Thrifty's ice cream. And I've loved it since I was a little kid. So.
1: Becky sent me a text last night of a Thrifty ice cream mobile truck.
3: Where?
1: That apparently.
2: Well, it's a mobile truck. It's not like here locally per se. You can reserve it though.
1: But
3: do they do weddings?
2: I think so. Well, sure
1: I bet they do.
2: Mm-hmm.
1: I sent her a text back and said, I think that K-Chug, we should rent that for the summer. Like every once a week, we should have the Thrifty ice cream truck show up here at the K-Chug studio and sell ice cream that day. A Monday, a Tuesday, it doesn't matter. Just here you go.
3: I'll work that.
1: I think that would be a phenomenal way to go. All right, what about you, Jug Country? What is your pick 6? 6 food items.
2: All right, so Jury Insider said steak, salmon, potatoes, strawberries, vanilla ice cream, salad. I think that's a good, well-rounded.
3: Yeah.
1: Okay.
2: Aggressive Jamie said, Megan is my girl. Chocolate malted crunch is the best.
1: Okay.
2: Morgan.
1: Yeah.
2: Morgan is your girl.
1: Morgan, Megan, ranch dressing. Chocolate
3: you
1: malted crunch.
3: Ranch girl.
2: So.
1: Okay.
2: Yep.
0: We are waking up with Tom and Becky in the morning on 98.1 K-Chug.
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0: And this July, the road leads straight to Paso Robles. 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

0: This is Tom and Becky in the morning.
1: It is K-Jug with Tom and Becky. Good morning. Thanks for joining us. Jug poll of the day today. What is the biggest crowd that you've ever been a part of?
2: What does that mean?
1: Okay, like you go to Stagecoach. Like when you went to Stagecoach, you were part of a crowd of how many people were there?
2: Oh my God, I don't know.
1: Well, think about it, dum-dum.
2: I don't want to think about it. I've never thought about it before. I don't want to think about it now.
1: It's a unique,
2: a lot of
1: fun
2: people.
1: Jug poll of the day today.
2: Oh boy.
1: And I got to thinking, so I've been to a million concerts, but nothing really huge like Stagecoach. But I've been to ball games. I think for me it would be the World Series, maybe. I've been to a couple of them. So, Philadelphia, New York, 50,000 maybe? I'm going to say I've been a part of a 50,000 person crowd.
2: Stagecoach has approximately 75,000 to 80,000 daily visitors.
1: Okay. Not quite as big as I thought. Why did I think that would be like over 100?
2: I don't know.
1: What's the one in Chicago? Is that the Grand Park?
2: There or
1: Lollapalooza?
2: Lollapalooza.
1: Is that over 100?
2: The World Series has 50 to 51,000 okay. fans per game.
1: Look, I'm spot on that one. About 50 grand. That's me.
2: So and Lollapalooza, about 115,000 people per day.
1: Yeah.
2: Across 4 days. Gets 460,000 attendees.
1: Okay.
2: Boy, oh boy.
1: So let's say Lollapalooza is 100 grand. Stagecoach is 75. What about Coachella? Same thing, 75?
2: Same thing as Stagecoach.
1: Yeah, okay. Big sporting event, 50.
2: Say that word again. Oh, no, Coachella draws approximately 125,000 attendees per day.
1: Oh, so it's bigger than Lollapalooza?
2: Yeah. I guess so. Say that word.
1: Which one?
2: The one that starts with the C.
1: Coachella?
2: Yeah.
1: What's wrong with that?
2: It's just you say it funky.
1: I do?
2: Coachella.
1: Coachella.
2: Coachella.
1: Coachella.
2: Like a coach.
1: Gosh, you're like my speech coach that I didn't ever want
2: you said
1: or
2: coach.
1: Need.
2: Speech coach. So I know you could say the word.
1: Coachella.
2: Now, okay. Say, now but I want you to stupid. Say something. Say Coachella. Now, just drop the Ella part of it. Say you're like...
1: Coach.
2: Right.
1: Ca.
2: Oh, actually, don't say that because that would sound bad.
1: Coachella.
2: If you said just that word on its own, I think
1: Coachella.
2: That would sound good.
1: Coachella. Oh, shoot. I saw a word and I wanted to text it to you. I was like, this is the grossest word ever. Oh, let me think. What was it? What I should have texted to you.
2: Was it dang Coachella it. Without the Ella? That's pretty gross.
1: It was not. It was not that. It was Orange or Coors or Rule.
2: Cody what Smith said it? Garth Brooks at the fair. That was the biggest crowd he's
1: all
2: ever
1: right.
2: been a part
1: so
2: of.
1: So there you go. 15, 16,000 people right there.
2: Mrs. Tom, CCS, the biggest crowd I've ever been a part of was in the Big House when Michigan played Ohio State.
1: Okay, she is reading my mind because I was like, you know, the other thing is there's some football stadiums for college teams that are like 100,000 people, and one is the Big House.
2: There you go.
1: Michigan, Notre Dame, they have these huge stadiums.
2: Kelsey Loves Garth said, waiting in line to get into the Britney Spears concert at the fair.
1: What?
3: Good one, dork.
2: Was that a big line? I don't know.
1: I don't know. But there was only 10. Britney Spears had like maybe 12,000 people. Yeah. Okay. You know what?
2: She
1: I think
2: the kids
1: back.
2: Were dropping like flies due to heat exhaustion.
1: You think it's going to be hot in Paso Robles come fair time? Where were mom and dad on that one?
2: No, I think that something's going on with our weather in Paso Robles.
1: Oh.
2: It doesn't even feel like summer. I was telling Jeff last night, I'm like, you know, where are the hot summer nights? It's so windy at night. It's crazy. And it could just be where I live. But I don't feel like we're having a lot of like good. And we're almost in July now. Time to start heating this sucker up a little bit.
1: Well, okay. So I was just going to say, we still technically are in June. And still technically the first day of summer was only a couple of days ago.
2: I know. And I'm sure it'll get hot pretty soon. But I just feel like... Mm.
1: But you're right. It's been windy at night. And I live in Arroyo Grande. And last night they sent up one of them SpaceX rockets. And I went outside. It was so windy.
2: Did you go outside and watch it?
1: I looked. I took a picture of it.
2: Your life is changing.
1: I know that. Shut up.
2: Wow.
1: Listen. And but I have to tell you something. I don't like looking at that.
2: Why?
1: Because I'm a Challenger baby. And it looked like... There were two things in the sky. Did the rocket go off fine last night or was there an accident? Because there was one streak up here of white.
2: Yeah.
1: And then there was another streak down here of like kind of an orange thing.
2: Yeah.
1: Is that normal?
2: I feel like there's always funky things. Jeff's always like, come out here and look at this. Because it's, when it goes off, there's always some sort of weird line.
1: And then
2: some weird bubbly looking thing and then he freaks out about, I don't know.
1: I think they all crash every time. I know they don't, but I think they all do because I watch Challenger.
2: I'm a little stuck not on... what you're saying, but on what you did.
1: Oh.
2: Because you were always like, I'm not going out to watch the rocket launch. That's
1: the eclipse. Geek eclipse.
2: Oh, you're getting some glasses for the eclipse this year. I can tell you're going to be out there looking up at the sun. Like,
1: you
2: wow,
1: have to be kidding me.
2: It's like, beautiful.
1: my life has not fallen to the point that I'm watching an eclipse.
2: It doesn't mean that it's fallen.
1: It does.
2: That doesn't. Maybe not it's risen. Maybe you're enjoying the little things in life. Maybe your life's actually being more enriched. You ever
1: by
2: think about
1: watching
2: that?
1: The eclipse?
2: By watching things and just like taking things in life.
1: You know what?
4: Y'all, some of them losers standing outside watching that today.
5: They're not losers.
4: Yes, they are.
5: It doesn't happen often.
4: Hey, we've all seen darkness before. Stop it.
5: No, not in the daylight. No.
4: Come on, man.
5: Come on, Chuckster. I didn't hate on the eclipse.
1: No, I had a friend say, oh, the rocket just went off. And I said, I bet I can see it. So I went outside and looked and there it was.
2: Okay, Tom.
1: I know. My life is being enriched.
2: It is. It's being enriched.
1: Okay, good.
2: President of the Gold Prospectors. I went to the Gathering of the Nations in Albuquerque, New Mexico. 150,000 people.
1: What is that?
2: Oh, a powwow, he said. A powwow.
1: A powwow of 150,000 Native Americans?
2: Uh-huh.
1: Wow.
2: Chris with a K. What about Mardi Gras? Is that considered an event? I would think if you're there for Mardi Gras.
1: If you're in New Orleans
2: crowds,
1: and you're on the street, yeah, I would say that would be a yes. If you're having lunch at Bone Tomps, no, that doesn't count.
2: Bill in Paso, 2010 San Francisco Giants World Series victory parade. Over a million people.
1: Oh, I like that. Yeah, those parades can get a bunch. That's a good one. That's a great one because it's about the Giants winning World Series championships. Suck it, Dodgers. Okay, that is the jug poll of the day today. What is the biggest crowd that you've ever been a part of? And we can say things like start at, we'll go like 15,000. If you went to a sold-out show at the fair, you're in for 15,000, and we'll work our way up from there.
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10: I was raised on it.
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12: My country is Jug Country.
13: The Jug. What you see
10: is what you get. It's about life in small town America.
13: That's right.
10: I'll always be country. I'm gonna keep it country
0: like the radio. This is Jug Country.

0: This is Tom and Becky in the morning.
1: Oh, fudge.
2: Only I didn't say fudge. I said the word, the big one, the queen mother of dirty words, the F-dash-dash-dash word.
3: You wake up in the morning, what is the very first swear word you use? And A, I'll just ask personally, have you cursed yet this morning? I don't think I've heard you curse, and I don't know that I have.
4: Oh, I'm sure within seconds because I saw a skunk run out in front of my car.
3: So what'd you say? What'd you say?
4: Probably the S word.
3: The S one.
4: Please be careful with this conversation because I feel like I'm not used to being back to work right now, and I'll just start letting
3: things fly. Oh, you'll say it. You'll say them all. That's great. So that's good news.
4: When I start talking like this and thinking about every word.
3: It's fine. Jug Comfrey, what about you? It's our jug poll of the day today. Very first curse word you just woke up. What's the first swear word you use? I think for me it would be probably the D. The D word.
4: Why are we cursing right when we wake up?
3: Well, okay, so that's what I'm trying to think. Like, picture yourself in bed. You get up and like, ugh. Like, what's the thing? O, S, or O, D? Or do you go all in with it? O, F.
4: I think I'm S.
3: I think I'm D. Or like if you get up and you kind of stumble a little bit, or maybe you stub your toe a little bit, you're like, oh, damn. You know what I mean? Oh, there I am
4: saying.
3: I think
4: S would come out of my mouth.
3: Oh, yeah, S. Yeah. But I don't think you'd just drop to the F right off the get-go.
4: Depending on the day.
3: Everybody's asleep. All right, what about you, Jug Country? You just woke up. What's your first swear word? And by the way, is there a difference between cursing and cussing? Is there a difference there?
4: I say cuss.
3: You say cuss.
4: So, like, my aunt.
3: You cursed. Oh, I curse. Oh, yeah, no, you're okay.
4: My aunt who lives in Vermont.
3: Right. So you cuss. Maybe that should be the jug poll. Do you curse or do you cuss? I think I'm more curse.
4: Bad friend Bethany went straight to the big one, but with a M in front of it.
3: Oh. Yeah. Okay. So that is in, if you really do stub your toe, that is appropriate. She's right. Because you're like, mother, father.
4: Liz, who loves cats, said the S word, but balls after it.
3: Oh.
4: My kids find that to be the funniest word, by the way.
3: S balls?
4: Mm-hmm.
3: Yeah. It's great. It's really good.
4: I don't say it a lot, but if I'm not like mad about something, but I'm like, oh,
3: yeah.
4: They roar.
3: Well, we also all remember this.
4: It's the balls that freak me out. Okay.
3: Anyway.
5: A butt nut.
3: MBM's tripling up. Father, mother, father. Oh. Man, it's a bunch, man. MBM.
4: It's MBM.
3: A tough way to wake up, man.
4: I thought of MBM while on my vacation.
3: Oh.
4: In Gatlinburg and Pigeon Forge.
3: Yeah, yeah.
4: I just really feel like MBM would thrive living in East Tennessee. Like,
3: I see.
4: MBM, like, I feel like those are...
3: Like, why are you in Paso?
4: I feel like those are your people. I feel like
3: okay.
4: You would thrive.
3: You would thrive.
4: Thrive, right MBM. There.
3: And did you say Eastern or Western Tennessee?
4: Eastern
3: Tennessee, MBM.
4: Yep.
3: There you go, man. That's your retirement right there.
4: I really think you
3: Becky
4: should check
3: called
4: it out.
3: Do it.
4: Try it.
3: A lot of people have left here and went to Tennessee.
4: Mr. Glassy's in Paso because his truck, he's in Paso because his truck don't work.
3: Yeah. He'll never be able to live that one down. All right. Well, that is our jug poll of the day today. You just wake up. What's your first word? D, S, F, Beaver.
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0: This is Tom and Becky in the morning.
1: I see this story today that says 97% of travelers regret a trip that they have taken. So, I know you don't regret this trip, but do you have a trip in mind that you regret taking?
2: No, I don't have a trip in mind that I regret taking. I will say, I loved this trip. We had so much fun. It probably wasn't our favorite family trip, though. But I don't have any regrets about ever traveling anywhere.
1: Have you ever had something go terribly wrong on a trip?
2: Oh, I think things go wrong on every trip.
1: You had flights that were issues last time around.
2: No, that was during COVID.
1: Yeah.
2: Right after when we were going to...
1: Yeah, they ended up in Reno or someplace.
2: Oh, my God.
1: You ended up in Montana.
2: Bring that back to me. We were driving to... We were going to fly to Orlando, and we were going to fly out of San Jose.
1: Yeah.
2: We always fly out of San Jose.
1: Yeah.
2: And we were in, I don't know, somewhere on the 101, not far from San Jose. And we got the email that all flights had been grounded. Remember Southwest? There was like a big thing where they just shut them all down. Like, sorry.
1: Yeah.
2: Like, what the hell? And I had these two little sad faces in the back seat.
1: Sure.
2: And we did just make a hard right to Reno. I'm like, Jeff, I'm driving. You're booking flights. Go. And I don't care where.
1: Immediately went into,
2: I'll drive us to Orlando right now. I was like, don't you guys worry. We're going to Florida one way or another.
1: Right.
2: So he did. He had to book flights that left in like 5 hours. American Airlines. And we stayed. We got to Reno. We had like 2 hours that we could sleep. So we got a hotel room. But it was the rodeo going on in Reno as well.
1: Yeah.
2: So we got the scariest, crappiest hotel room that was like the Silver Dollar Motor Lodge.
1: Come on
2: I was like, no one touch anything.
1: Right.
2: Don't just everyone sleep. But we all sleep like on top of like the covers, like pulled in blanket. But anyway, all in one bed. And that was actually really fun, though. Like looking back on it now, like what an adventure.
1: See, this is the thing. So... I see this, and I think of when I went to Mexico with the family years and years and years ago, and good friends, Pat and Mel, and family, and it ended with a horrific near arrest and me being put in the jail in Tijuana. And that's a great story, but I don't regret the trip.
2: No.
1: I know.
2: Because you're like the fun story. I just think it's how you look at it and how you deal with travel mishaps or just...
1: But again, I'm never going back to Mexico.
2: Well, no, but now, I mean, you don't have to do it. You don't have to do it, but you can look back on it and laugh a little bit.
1: Somebody yesterday sent me a text, said they were off on their, I think they were finishing up Cal Poly and had one final test, and then they were off to Cabo. And I said something like, you know, good luck. And I said, Americans right now in Mexico's, I don't know, check your government website pages. Don't take my word for it, but just be careful. But yeah, if you said, do I regret that trip? No. Even though I was shaken down by a crooked Mexican cop, allegedly. Now, sorry, Mexico, you just cost yourself, you know, vacations from here on till I die because I'm never going back and giving your country money.
2: Yeah.
1: That's on you, though. You got my $100 at that point. I hope you're happy. But I don't regret the trip. It was a good little trip. It was a nice little thing.
2: And now you have something you can laugh
1: about.
2: It's a thing.
1: It's funny. It's an experience. I mean, it's funny now, but had Dad ended up in a Tijuana prison, it probably wouldn't have been funny. Anyway, what about you, Jug Country? 97% of travelers regret at least one trip they've taken. And the biggest reasons are something went wrong, accommodations, flight delays, bad weather, crowds, poor planning. I tell you, you know, there might be the one that we went to in, very young, went to Yosemite, couples, like seven different couples, and small kids at the time. And one delightful woman, the wife of the organizer, had planned everything down to the minute.
2: Yeah, I remember you telling me.
1: Yeah, and I was like, this is not fun. I'm not having fun. And then, we have a 6-hour hike ahead of us, and I get to carry my kid in my arms because my kid can't walk up a mountain for 6 hours. Oh, I hate it. I did hate that one.
2: But do you regret it?
1: I kind of...
2: No, you can't regret it.
1: Maggie wasn't even big. She was a tiny girl, but I had to carry her and just hanging on. I'm getting blisters on my elbows. You know what I mean? I'm sweating profusely. I'm trying not to fall off the side of the mountain. That was a tough one. And then all of a sudden, okay, breakfast at 6:14 tomorrow morning. And then at 6:18, we're going to be a 4 minute date.
2: That's annoying. Here's the thing, though.
1: Be careful who you go on vacation
2: with.
1: That's
2: the thing.
1: Right.
2: Traveling with anyone other than your immediate family is hard. Like, and I'm talking even if it's like, I'm so close to my mom, my sister, my dad, my whole family. But traveling with other people is just tough because they're on a different schedule. My sister and brother-in-law and nephews met us in Disney World that year we went.
1: Yeah.
2: And they just are like to do a little bit different stuff than we do or travel a little differently.
1: Sure.
2: But we know that going in. So it's like there's no high expectations. We're not going to worry about being on the same schedule. Like we're going to break off and then we'll come back together. Like let's do dinner or.
1: Right. That's the way to do it is to realize, hey, everybody's different. It's okay. We're
2: totally
1: morning
2: fine.
1: People. You're not morning people. That's great. So let's not try to plan and force
2: a
1: breakfast.
2: It. Because then you're not going to have fun and you're going to end up like. Not being mad at the people you went on your trip with.
1: And I think that's a great way to do it, too, where you're like, hey, you know what? Have a fun day. Let's plan on dinner tonight at 6 o'clock at the XYZ place. So then everybody gets to go have their fun, and then they come back, and we'll meet you at dinner, 6 o'clock. Easy. I don't know. What about you, Jug Country? Anything you regret? Any trips that you regret taking? I don't even regret the time that we went down to Poppy's birthday at Disneyland, even though I had to go into debt.
2: I had to
1: take out one of those quickie loans to pay for the Disneyland breakfast. But that trip cost me thousands.
2: Okay, but you took 27 people with you.
1: Thousands of
2: 27
1: dollars.
2: People you had with you on that trip.
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1: New survey out shows that board games are still hugely popular with Americans. Monopoly, Scrabble, chess, checkers. Those are the top ones. I can see it. Sure, they're actually fun. It's actually kind of fun to get together and play a game. You know what I mean? Did you guys play any games on your vacation at all?
2: No.
1: What about card games? This is an interesting question. What do you like playing cards?
2: Sometimes, yeah.
1: What do you play? Do you play spades? Do you play hearts? Do you play spit on your neighbor? What do you play?
2: Uno.
1: Uno. Okay, no, that counts. Oh, yeah. With the kids?
2: Yeah.
1: It's great.
2: Skip-bo.
1: I don't know what that one is.
2: Kind of like Uno.
1: My oldest grandkids love Uno, but they're 11 and 8. And Jake, who's 5, he likes to win.
2: Of course.
1: At Uno. And then throws an absolute temper tantrum fit when he's out of cards and he didn't win and he doesn't understand life. Jake doesn't understand life. Remember I taught him left, right, center last time I went out?
2: I didn't remember that you played that, but
1: yeah,
2: okay.
1: No, I bought, when I was out there, last time I went to Texas, I bought left, right, center. I told you this. Remember that I gave everybody three $1 bills.
2: Oh, yeah, I do remember this.
1: My youngest grandkid, you know, Jay's 2, Jake's 5, 8, 11.
2: Yeah.
1: Everybody gets $3, and then we played left, right, center. And I was very, very specific multiple times, but I was very specific. Only one winner. Everybody else is going to lose. You're going to lose all your money unless you win, and you're going to win all the money. And I said, I don't want to hear any crying at all.
2: Yeah.
1: I don't want to hear any sniveling.
2: Oh, boy.
1: The second the game ended and Jordan won and Jake didn't, Jake went into this immediate curl, like his body curled, and the scream, you know, the 5-year-old scream of, and he's screaming, I want my money, Papa, screaming. Like, Jake, man, we said that, Jake. And then Maggie Jo was over like, Jake, we said there's only going to be one winner, man. It's okay. We'll play. That fit lasted from about 7 o'clock at night all the way through the night and into the next morning, trying to get Jake ready for school.
2: Dang.
1: He woke up crying.
2: No.
1: He did. He woke up and was pissed. My 5-year-old grandson.
2: Wow. Okay. Well, way to go, Tom.
1: I know, but I think you're focusing too hard on who wins and loses. Jake was supposed to be fine. Anyway, board games.
2: Calling your grandson out.
1: I'm calling out 5-year-old Jake.
2: Well, that's.
1: I'm calling him out. He was a little ass.
2: Tom.
1: He was a little BH, and you know it. And you know it.
3: Don't be a butthole.
2: I don't like that.
1: Well, and then Jordan doesn't help, by the way. As you can tell from the inflection in her voice, she will taunt. The second she got all the money and won, the taunting that started.
2: Maybe he woke up crying because she
1: money.
2: Was walking to his room and was like waving at him.
1: Probably. Oh, she's something.
3: No one likes you.
1: Well,
2: quit
1: careful,
2: calling your
1: Jordan.
2: Granddaughter out, too.
1: I'm calling her out, too. She's a little bee.
3: Stop talking, please.
2: Lisa said she thinks it's hilarious that your grandson... I think it's hilarious that Tom has a grandson that's such a little snowflake. Just doing her job. Tom's serious. That was a little too far. Extremely harsh.
1: No, it wasn't. And you know what, Lisa? You're right. And I'm mad at my daughter, Maggie Jo, and her husband, Noah. Because they raised that snowflake.
2: Okay. You would not talk about Joshua this way.
1: He's not a snowflake. Well, actually, when he turned snowflake a little bit, a number of years ago, I got in his face.
2: You got in his face?
1: I did.
2: Okay.
1: I did. I said, we're not going to play basketball anymore, Joshua. No, we're not going to do this. This is not the way that goes, buddy. Just because

0: say, I'm coming to Dallas tomorrow.
1: I'll be there.
0: See everybody tomorrow.
1: When we were on our trip, I'm at the gas station. We have a rental car. Trying to get garbage out of the rental car before we go. We're filling up on gas.
0: Sure.
1: My kids aren't helping me get anything.
0: Right.
1: Like, you're the messiest damn kids I've counted. Check. And I look up, and there's this man getting gas, and he's looking at me.
0: So good. You messy A kids.
1: Yeah, messiest A damn kids I've ever encountered.
0: Great. It's really good. Stranger in Tennessee
1: in
0: didn't
1: Nashville,
0: know what hit him.
1: Looking at me like,
0: Yeah, boy. Ooh, she's off her rocker. That's great.
1: Well, pick up your trash.
0: I know. That's what I'm saying. Well, you know what, Joshua? You missed the shot. It's okay.
1: Cody from Orchid said, damn, Tom uses his free will to call out his grandkids. Mr. Glass, good. Tom fighting children was, in fact, on my bingo card. That's
0: my own kid. My grandkids. I'm not gonna raise that. Not that I'm raising them at all.
1: Yeah, you're not. They're not yours when you're my 11-year-old.
0: They're my grandkids. Well, they're my grandkids. I'm not going to let that S go on.
1: I'm going. I'm leaving.
0: Okay, fine. You do you.
1: We're talking about board games, card games.
0: It's shifting.
1: Turning into calling little kids bad words.
0: It's my grandkids.
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1: You know, a lot of people vacationing and out of the area, but then a lot of people coming to our area. And perhaps you're hosting friends, relatives sometime. Here's the jug poll. What is the number one place in our area that you always show an out-of-towner? Like somebody's not been here, and they're coming, and we have to go see blank. We have to do blank.
2: Well, typically, I feel like it would be the Madonna Inn, because everyone sees it on Instagram. Everyone's like, oh, I want to go check out the Madonna Inn.
1: Okay.
2: Hearst Castle would be another big one.
1: Sure. What about just the beach?
2: How long are they here?
1: They're here for a week.
2: Where are they coming from?
1: At Indiana.
2: So they don't have the beach.
1: They do not have the beach.
2: All right, so you'd go to the beach one day.
1: Okay.
2: You'd go to Madonna Inn. You'd go to Hearst Castle. If they're into wine, you'd go wine tasting in Paso.
1: Okay.
2: Do they have kids? Or how long are they here?
1: Where are they?

0: In, you'd go to Hearst Castle. If they're into wine, you'd go wine tasting in Paso.
1: Okay.
0: Do they have kids or are they...
1: There's just so many important things. I know, it's just a jug pull. You have a long-lost friend from college who lives in...
0: Well, she lived here then.
2: That's right.
1: Okay, forget about it. You've got a second cousin twice removed who lives in Ohio. And yeah.
0: Are they staying in a hotel, right?
1: Unless you invite them into your house, which I would not do. I would not recommend that. Hotels just make for good guests. You know what I mean? Stay at the hotel.
0: Yeah.
1: Oh, but it's so expensive. I know. Then don't come. Yeah, then don't come.
0: Bummer.
1: Sorry. Sorry about that.
0: Santa Maria Frank said Bubblegum Alley in Slow.
1: Okay. I mean, I guess. I mean,
0: unless they're coming from Seattle.
1: Yeah.
0: Because then they have their own Bubblegum Mall.
1: That's just... I don't know. I've been there, you know, a handful of times. So have you. Like, it's just gross.
0: It is gross, but people like to see it.
1: It's funky.
0: I enjoy it for its funkiness.
1: Yeah. It's just gross, though, but yeah. Okay. Any other thing that you would, you know, what's the number one place in our area that you would show or you would take somebody?
0: Darla from Napomo said Avila Barn and Avila Beach.
1: Okay, Avila.
0: Kelsey Loves Garth said, number one is the beach and then the Madonna Inn for lunch.
1: Okay. So is that really it? Is that really it?
0: That can't be it.
1: I know. Wine tasting, beach. I mean, we are now.
0: You have to give me on who this person is.
1: Okay, we are a tourist destination now.
0: Do they want to go see the missions? Like, the missions are kind of cool to go walk through. Are they younger?
1: The dunes?
0: No, the missions.
1: No, I know, but I'm adding.
0: Oh, the dunes.
1: The dunes? Is that...
0: Depends on how, like...
1: How many white claws they have.
0: White claws and, right. slime CDs they have in their car.
1: Slime CDs and white claws. We're heading the dunes.
0: Are they younger? Do you want to go check out Cal Poly?
1: For what? No, stop.
0: You're younger, I said.
1: I'm talking tourists coming in. Long-lost friend. Somebody lives in England.
0: Oh, this is a good one. Other Shoe Sister's husband. The Seals in San Simeon. Yes. Obviously, you go see the elephant seals.
1: The Seals?
0: Yes.
1: Are we sure those exist?
0: You went to see them.
1: I know, but I'm still not sure they exist.
0: The fiduciary said Cayucas, Harmony, Cambria. Oh, I'm sorry. Car tours to the coast. Out Highway 1 through Morro Bay. Cayucas, Harmony, Cambria. Back inland to Paso for some wine tasting.
1: So, can we just say Highway 1? Yeah, we say Highway 1?
0: Well, you have to go all the way up to Big Sur. But I would say go drive on Big Sur for a while.
1: Okay. But Big Sur's not us.
0: No, it's not. Juanito, drive an hour south to Santa Barbara. The Paso Fair. Really? Like, they have county fairs everywhere.
1: True, but it could be in conjunction with, like, a concert.
0: I guess if you're, like, here in the summer and it's like, what else are we going to do? I guess you could go see a concert, but everywhere has a fair.
1: It's true, but not everybody has Chris Stapleton or Lainey Wilson, so that might be a thing.
0: A lot of people have. Yeah, I mean, you just go to Indian Casino on the 5 and you're going to see Riley Green or Chris Stapleton. I think you're fine.
1: Easy.
0: It's true.
1: Neither one of those are playing casinos these
0: bull
1: days.
0: Crap. I saw a billboard for Riley Green. I think I said
1: Riley
0: it to you.
1: Riley would be playing a casino. Chris is not playing a casino.
0: Listen, I'm not saying it's not cool. I'm just saying that it's like,
3: I said, damn it.
0: A couple people are saying Sensorio. Christina loves Nika. Kelsey loves Garth. Mr. Glass, and you could go whale watching.
1: Stop it right now.
0: Well, no, he's right. That's a good one.
1: Okay. Yeah, you know, I'll put it down. I'm trying to get to the top three or four or five things in our area.
0: We're saying things, and you're like, anything else? If people are giving you suggestions, you can't...
1: I'm writing them all down.
0: Poo-poo them.
1: I'm writing them all down.
0: Other Shoe Sister's husband said Shandon. LOL.
1: That's funny. Not doing whale watching. We're not in Australia.
0: Is there any town in there that doesn't have anything on it? That's sad.
1: Well, that's an interesting thought. Okay. Let's be real for a second here.
0: Grover Beach.
1: Is there anything in Santa Maria?
0: Oh, shopping.
1: Shopping.
0: Everyone has an
1: Macy's,
0: Old Navy.
1: Right. You want to talk about everybody's got something. And listen, no hate on Santa Maria. I love Santa Maria. We love Santa Maria. It's great. But is there anything that you would take somebody to? You know what I mean?
0: Other Shoe Sister's husband said that church up that steep driveway is pretty cool in Shandon. That is really cool. We've taken the kids up there before. And that is really fun. But there's nothing to do once you really get up there. I mean, it's cool to see that.
1: And the Scientology stuff's in Creston, right? Yeah. Not in Shandon. Okay.

0: My shoe sister said hiking Bishop's Peak, Montana de Oro. It's fun, too.
1: Okay, I could see that.
2: So, again, the question is, what's the number one place in our area?
0: I got to say the Madonna Inn, I think, is probably the place most people want to see.
2: It's kind of the one, you're right, too, on the Instagram stuff. It's like Katy Perry and Casey Musgraves, and they all take a picture, and the Madonna Inn, and blah, blah, blah. Yeah. Hearst Castle, Madonna Inn.
0: They're probably the big two.
2: The beach. You'd have to say, though, the beach.
0: You have to say the beach, sure. I mean, if you're from, you know, and definitely you have to go to the beach, but I think, you know, it just depends on where you're from.
2: Yeah. Wine tasting?
0: Yeah.
2: I guess we'd have to say that. That's maybe on one there. More. Yeah. Avila Barn or Bubblegum Alley? Let's do that one.
0: I would say Bubblegum Alley.
2: Over Al, Avila Valley Barn?
0: I don't know.
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0: This is Tom and Becky in the morning.
1: Remember yesterday, Morgan the intern said she wanted mac and cheese at her wedding?
2: Yeah.
1: Okay. So then that got me thinking about comfort foods, and I saw this thing was like the ultimate comfort food. What is the ultimate comfort food? Is it mac and cheese? And our ads for our mac and cheese fest, we're saying it's the ultimate comfort food. Is it? Or is it something else?
2: Comfort food.
1: The ultimate comfort food. Or is
2: it? I don't even like that term.
1: I know, that's what I'm trying to think. Like, is it tomato soup and a grilled cheese? Like, is that
2: I think it probably depends for
1: I know you hate mashed potatoes, but is it mashed potatoes?
2: And maybe what, like, their parents made growing up, what they grew up with. We had mac and cheese for dinner last night.
1: Okay.
2: And at Poppy's request, she wanted Jeff to make it. She's like, you haven't made homemade mac and cheese in so long.
1: And he makes really good homemade.
2: He makes really good homemade mac and cheese.
1: Yeah,
2: and it's all she wanted was, homemade mac and cheese. And so he made it last night. Had bacon in it, and she was in heaven. So to her, maybe growing up, when she's grown up and moved out, and she's like, oh, comfort, maybe that's what she'll think of, Jeff's mac and cheese. So maybe it's just different for everyone.
1: I think so. Like, every time I go to Texas, Maggie always wants me to make her ultimate comfort food, which is what I made when she was a little girl. It was the rice-a-roni beef meatballs. The three bean salad and mac and cheese.
2: See, so that's what she has in her mind. Like, that's what brings her comfort. And is that what comfort food is? Is it like it's what brings me comfort, or is it the weather outside? It's cold and rainy, so I want to be comfy. I don't even understand what comfort food is.
1: I would also throw in some pasta. I know
2: mac and cheese.
1: I know, but like fettuccine Alfredo. Like, that's so rich and good. Or even a spaghetti, just a plain.
2: Sure.
1: Spaghetti, just some nights, that's just, just great.
2: I don't know.
1: Yeah, I had some cheese raviolis for dinner last night. You had mac and cheese. Look at us both going somewhat Italian on a Thursday night. What do you think, Jug Guthrie? What is the ultimate comfort food?
2: Crazy Kate said my mom is meatloaf.
1: Meatloaf? Yes, and you probably had a side of mashed potatoes. Yeah, I could see meatloaf being on there. Sure.
2: I for sure could see. I would almost say meatloaf for me over mac and cheese if we're just thinking about things.
1: Do you have something that you remember? Yeah, when you were growing up, is there a meal your mom made or your dad made that was like you go back and now, hey, can you make your cinnamon rolls or can you make your this?
2: Odd juju, but that's family thing anyway.
1: Sure.
2: But grandma made it. Parents, all my cousins, so that would be, it's like a pasta thing my grandma made.
1: Okay.
2: Crazy Kate said, yes, with mashed potatoes, meatloaf.
1: That's a good one. And again, back to kind of family traditions and stuff, we would always do grape leaves and spinach kibosh, and I would make, though, a lot of people make the grape leaves, but normally I would make the kibosh, so that's a thing, too. We had that back in Texas as well. So maybe that's the thing. When I go visit the grandkids and Maggie and Noah, maybe what they request for dinner
2: is their comfort food.
1: Is their comfort food.
2: Yeah.
0: You're waking up with Tom and Becky in the morning on 98.1 KJUG.
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5: Happy 4th of July. This is Steve Schmidt, the Executive Director of the History Center of San Luis Obispo County. The History Center wants to thank our partnership with your favorite radio broadcasters in celebrating this monumentally important birthday, the quarter millennial of the United States of America. Founding Father Benjamin Franklin once pointed to a half-sun carved on George Washington's chair, saying, "I have often looked at that behind the president without being able to tell whether it was rising or setting. But now at length, I have the happiness to know that it is a rising sun." The History Center shares Ben Franklin's optimism about our nation. In the words of John Adams, we hope that you and all Americans are able to celebrate tomorrow with pomp and parade, games, sports, bells, bonfires, and illuminations from one end of this continent to the other, from this time forward forevermore. While the Revolutionary War will continue for another 7 years, starting next week, we'll be looking back specifically at the history of San Luis Obispo County. Until then, happy 250th, America.
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0: That is Kane Brown there. And woman, good morning. I hope your day is going well. I'm Andy Morris. I will be with you till about 3 o'clock today as we get ready to head off on a 4th of July Independence Day weekend.
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Luke Holmes and Sleepless in a Hotel Room. Tomorrow is the day, 4th of July, Independence Day, and the big goings on at Barney Schwartz Park. We'll tell you all about that coming up. Here's Morgan Wallen.

0: Morgan Wallen and I got better. Well, tomorrow is the day Mandy's going to be towing a big 14-foot jug up to Barney Schwartz Park in Paso Robles. 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

0: Ty Myers and Thought It Was Love, and one of the shows this year included the California Mid-State Fair is Phil Wickham. He's going to be on the main grandstand July 19th. He's a Grammy-nominated, Dove Award-winning modern worship artist. 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
0: Pretty nice all the way through the Independence Day weekend. In the North County, highs are going to be somewhere in the upper 70s and low 80s. Mid to upper 70s south of the grade for the inland valleys and low 70s along the beaches. Let's get you back with the lovely young lady who may or may not be getting married this weekend. We're still trying to figure that out. It's Taylor Swift. I knew it. I knew you.

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1: This Jell-O with fruit is for the kids. From the red, white, and blue, flying high at the farm. 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Happy 250th birthday, America, from 98.1 K-Chug.

Randy Houser running out of moonlight as our 11 o'clock hour gets underway. I'm Andy Morris. Here's Corey Kent and Co. Wetzel. This is Rocky Mountain Low.

Brown and Green, and think as you drunk, what are you going to do for Independence Day, 4th of July tomorrow? Are you going to be heading to Templeton, Cayucas, Paso, Pismo Beach, or parts unknown, or maybe just going to stay home and hang out? That was our jug poll from yesterday. I still wonder what everybody's doing. Here's Chris Ledoux. I like this one. It's Life is a Highway. Life's

0: Blake Shelton there in God's Country, and Circus Vargas is back in town again. Cannot wait to take the grandkids. We do that every year. Michelle and I usually try to go to the circus three different times, once with the little grandkids, 2 and 5, once with the teenagers, because that's a whole different experience, and once where we can just go by ourselves and sit and actually enjoy the show.
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0: but she might.
1: Dasha and Matt about it. Dasha going to be opening the show up for Old Dominion on July 15th at the California Mid-State Fair in the main grandstand at San Luis Obispo. Gal that is doing very well in the country music world these days. Again, she'll be on the main grandstand opening up for Old Dominion at the California Mid-State Fair.
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0: Lainey Wilson with Phone, Keys, and Wallet. Little side note, I don't know if you caught it over the last month or so since that song has been climbing up the charts, but John Mayer is playing guitar on that song. That was pretty cool.
1: This is The Jug.
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1: Jug Country weather.
0: Still calling for mostly sunny over the weekend. High temperatures in the North County going to be in the upper 70s and low 80s. All through the weekend, the upper 70s, maybe mid to upper 70s in the South County and low 70s along the beaches. 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

Megan Maroney at 6 months later. Karma gonna get you. A little bit after 12 o'clock, out to lunchtime, brought to you by the Ortega Firm. As we work our way towards the 4th of July weekend, here's Ella Langley. This one's still doing real well for her. It's called Choosing Texas.

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Tucker, Wetmore, and Brunette as we get closer and closer to the California Mid-State Fair. One of the things I know that's going to be hitting, you listen in starting Monday. You're going to hear a little bit more about winning some tickets to the fair and all the different shows that are there. Plus, you got a chance to win some tomorrow. I'll tell you about that coming up. Here's Riley Green. This is Worst Way.

0: Riley Green there in Worst Way, and I mentioned that you do have a chance to win some concert tickets to the California Mid-State Fair tomorrow. Mandy is going to be out at the 4th of July Paso celebration at Barney Schwartz Park. Of course, the fireworks start about dusk. Stop by the 14-foot jug while she's there after 4 p.m. and check out the Sky River RV. You could win some concert tickets to Old Dominion, Trading Oak Revival, Eric Church, or Willie Nelson. Again, Mandy broadcasting live tomorrow at Barney Schwartz Park. And our coverage is brought to you by Eagle Energy and Sky River RV.
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6: A long 4th of July weekend is approaching, and it's sure to be full of celebrations. 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

0: Treaty Oak Revival, Bad State of Mind. That's one of the sets of tickets you could win by dropping by to see Mandy tomorrow at the Barney Schwartz Park 4th of July celebration in Paso Robles as we celebrate America's 250th birthday. 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
7: Jug Country weather.
0: Sunshine and blue skies in the forecast of the marine layer burns off each morning over the next few days. High temperatures north of the grade today. We're sitting at about 78 degrees as the expected high, 72 to 74 for the inland valley south of the grade and upper 60s for the beaches. Let's get you back into the music right now. Here's Jason Aldean. This is Don't Tell on Me.

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0: Sonny Sweeney from a table away, and from a mile away, you can see the Circus Vargas is back. They're at the Madonna Inn Meadows. The tent is up. 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They're going to be there through July the 20th. 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

0: Casey Anglin and Lake Life. Casey just did a show with the Slo County Sheriff's Rodeo for us a short while back. Put on one awesome show, too. Justin Moore before that, and Time's Ticking. Hey, the California Mid-State Fair moment is coming up. I don't believe it's too late to get your kids signed up. You better get to the app right now or the website and get them signed up, and they'll be joining us at 4:30 during the Mid-State Fair at K-Jug Corner, Jimmy's Watering Hole.
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0: Kane Brown and Woman, California Mid-State Fair this year is proud to welcome Phil Wickham at on the main grandstand July 19th. 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
11: Jug Country weather.
0: Sunshine, blue skies over the next two or three days. If you're in the North County High, it's going to be around 80 degrees, 75 for the South County through the weekend. 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

Rodney Atkinson watching you as we get closer and closer to a 4th of July weekend for me. I'll be with you till 3, and then Pepper takes over the air chair. Here's Luke Combs. This is Days Like These.

0: Kenny Chesney, carry on. What are you going to be doing for the 4th of July tomorrow? There's so many different traditions that people have on the Central Coast. I know a ton of folks that go over to Cayucas for the big parade and then watch the fireworks out on the beach. A ton more that start their day up in Templeton. Of course, Barney Schwartz Park going on this afternoon. Pismo has got just excellent fireworks and a lot of people. In fact, they say 125,000 people expected on the beach in Pismo for fireworks tomorrow night. And of course, they're all going to let out and be on the freeway right after that. So if you're driving down in the Five Cities area, give yourself some time tomorrow night.
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Tucker Wetmore and Brunette. Halfway through our 2 o'clock hour, Cody Johnson took this song from the Dixie Chicks and said, let me give it a shot. And he did a really good job with it. I like the original. I like this one. This is Traveling Soldier.

0: That is Cody Johnson and Traveling Soldier. And I got a text on the Supercuts text line saying, did you really just admit that you like the Dixie Chicks? And I texted back and said, yes, I did. I do like Dixie Chicks music. Always have. Anybody that's been around country music for a while, you've heard the stuff that they put out over the years. And to be honest, I don't care what most artists think politically. I don't want to hear it and don't care about it. But they, but their music is awesome. I've always liked the Dixie Chicks. Yes, I like Taylor Swift's music, too. I'll admit that as well.
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0: Megan Maroney in medicine, and I was just looking through the studios here. Mandy's got everything packed up to head up to Barney Schwartz Park tomorrow. It's going to be a really nice day. It's going to be a great live broadcast. In fact, while she's there with the 14-foot jug and the Sky River RV, she is going to be giving away tickets to Old Dominion, Treaty Oak Revival. Eric Church and Willie Nelson, you can stop by and say hi to Mandy tomorrow after 4 p.m. at the 14-foot jug for your chance to sign up for that. We're celebrating America's 250th at Barney Schwartz Park with Pass Robles, and our coverage tomorrow is brought to you by Eagle Energy and Sky River RV.
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10: Jug Country weather.
0: Sunshine, blue skies, really nice weather over the next little bit. High temps near 80 today and tomorrow in the North County, 75 south of the grade, 70 at the beaches. 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

0: She likes the Beatles. That's William Clark Green on 98.1 KJUG, who will be opening up for Treaty Oak Revival at the California Mid-State Fair. And I promise you, will be awesome. He's a Texas guy. He's only played around here once before, and he's a big star in Texas, and he's great. It is Pepper. How you doing? Happy Friday to you. Happy 4th of July to you as well. Reminder, you can win those Treaty Oak Revival tickets tomorrow at Barney Schwartz Park in Paso with our broadcast and the fireworks and the 4th of July party and all that going down, powered by Eagle Energy and Sky River RV. We set up the RV today, took the 14-foot jug out. It's going to be awesome tomorrow. The weather's turned perfect. Old Dominion, Treaty Oak Revival, Eric Church, and Willie Nelson tickets all up for grabs tomorrow.
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2: 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I hadn't slept in close to a month when I went to him. My neck was out and I was having headaches constantly, couldn't sleep. Then within three visits, I was no more headaches. He's got a good touch. There's a finesse, and he's got it. 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I mean, you don't spend a lot of time in there. You know, the adjustment part doesn't really take very long. 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But it's an immediate relief. I can breathe better. I'm back in the game.
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0: That's a new one from Vincent Mason called Damned If I Do on 98.1 KJUG. That guy is cranking them out right now as well. Part of the wave of new young people in country music that are really taking over. Pepper in with you. Happy Friday to you. Hope you are doing well. Co Wetzel on the way. And the new one from Lainey Wilson just ahead.
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0: and keys and wallet on 98.1 K Jug. Everything you're looking for when you leave the house, if you got it. Lainey Wilson's brand new one. And yes, we will have Lainey Wilson tickets to give away. In fact, the winning for all of the fair shows on the air, not counting tomorrow at the Paso 4th of July party, but starting Monday, your chance to win all the other shows. Details and front row, yes, for Lainey Wilson and all the others. Details releasing tomorrow on K-Jug. So be listening all day tomorrow for the details, and the winning starts Monday.
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0: 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The weather has turned perfect for the 4th. I was hoping it would warm up just a little bit, and it has. Partly to mostly cloudy tonight, low 50s tomorrow. 4th of July, 77 in the South County, 86 in Paso. Perfection. 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

There's Ashley Cook. She's on the concert calendar for October at the Fremont. Pepper Daniels in with you. Happy Friday to you. Happy 4th of July weekend. Here's Riley Green. And pretty much how I'm going to be spending my weekend.

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Toby Keith, an American soldier on this 4th of July weekend. Happy 250th, America. Good stuff there. 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Talking Kacey Musgraves here. Her album out earlier this year is just a masterpiece. This is called Dry Spell on KJUST.

0: That's Dry Spell from Casey Musgraves on 98.1 K-Jug. The album is called Middle of Nowhere. And as I said, it's a masterpiece. It's a good one. Every time she steps up to the plate, she knocks it out. She absolutely kills it.
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0: from Toy Story 5, Taylor Swift, and I Knew It, I Knew You on 98.1 KJUG. And yes, I guess it is her wedding weekend this weekend. I haven't been online that much today, so I'm not really following all the details of it. But it looks like the party is going down. At least the party is going down at Madison Square Garden. I'm not sure if they've said already that she's actually gotten married there. I still don't think that's where it was going to happen, but good for them. Happy for them. Congratulations for them.
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0: Corey Canton, Empty Words on 98.1 KJUG. He's on the concert calendar for October as well. Good Medicine Presents has him back at Barrel House. Happy Friday to you. Happy 4th of July weekend to you. Pepper Daniels are with you. Remember, tomorrow we are going to be in Paso at Barney Schwartz Park. That party starts at 4 o'clock in the afternoon, goes until we shoot the fireworks off at dusk. Food trucks and the fun zone with the kids' games. Free entry, free parking, free live concert starting about 5:30 tomorrow. And Mandy broadcasting live. I'll be around too. We'll put the music to the fireworks, all of that powered by Eagle Energy and broadcasting from our Sky River RV. You want to get there starting at 4 o'clock to get in to win tickets to a show at the California Mid-State Fair, because we're giving away tickets for four shows tomorrow. And you can only win these tickets if you're at Barney Schwartz Park starting at 4 tomorrow and checking in with the Jug. We're talking Old Dominion, Treaty Oak Revival, Eric Church, and Willie Nelson.
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0: 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And if it breaks,
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0: I'm Michael Wiley from Be Right There Heating and Air. 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
3: 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Partly to mostly cloudy and 50 tonight, low 50s. Perfect weather tomorrow for the 4th of July. I was in Paso earlier today, and it's warmed up just perfectly. 86 tomorrow, 77 in the South County. Here's Ella Langley.

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